0: Six victims and the shooter died are already privately suing the AI company. Prime Minister Mark Carney's government has tabled a sweeping bill meant to fast-track approvals for major projects. Bill C-39 is also said to cut their review times and create zones of national interest to pre-approve certain types of projects. The Building Canada Strong Act also proposes major changes to collective bargaining, including the use of more federal mediation to get deals done and repair relationships between unions and businesses. Transport Minister Stephen MacKinnon says this legislation will give our country the tools we need to build more, better, and more efficiently. Meanwhile, Prime Minister Mark Carney will not make his first event at the United Nations General Assembly because of technical problems at a key regional air traffic control center that stopped operations at every major airport in the New York City area today. Hundreds of flights were canceled in the U.S. Northeast after a circuit failed at an air traffic facility in Philadelphia. The Prime Minister's office says Carney is still expected to arrive in New York City later tonight and will take part in events at the UN on Tuesday and Wednesday. Alberta Premier Danielle Smith says her government is not muting its pro-Canada messaging ahead of an upcoming referendum. The province will vote in less than a month on questions, including whether it should remain in the country or start the process of leaving. The United Conservative Party president says the premier said the promotion for the question on secession is meant to be neutral, but Smith disagreed.
1: Our government, our caucus, and our party support a sovereign Alberta within United Canada. What does that mean? It means exercising our areas of exclusive jurisdiction and telling the federal government to focus on theirs. The two of them are implied. But yes, all of the government materials has to go into some detail about what those nine questions are so I can seek a mandate.
0: Smith has been criticized for not actively campaigning for the pro-Canada side while vocalizing her support in news conferences. And a group of people in Halifax reported a rare and up-close encounter with a huge basking shark. The harmless plankton-eating fish recently surfaced in Halifax Harbor, with a video showing it swimming near the surface in the northwestern end of the harbor on Friday. Its dorsal and tail fins were seen waving above the water. Although this type of fish looks intimidating, a biology professor at Dalhousie University says basking sharks don't pose a threat to humans. This is the Canadian Press. In sports, rookie Trey Yesavage will start for the Toronto Blue Jays tonight against the Baltimore Orioles. Yesavage was reinstated from Toronto's 15-day injured list this afternoon, having recovered from left knee inflammation. The Blue Jays are three games back of the Chicago White Sox for the American League's final wildcard spot, with six regular season games left. The Jays need to finish ahead of the White Sox, as Chicago owns the tiebreaker. NHL preseason action continues tonight with eight games. Three Canadian teams are in action, with Montreal hosting Ottawa and Winnipeg welcoming Colorado. The regular season opens next Tuesday. Guard Jaden Bradley has signed a multi-year contract with the Toronto Raptors. The 6'3", 205-pound Bradley was picked in the second round, 50th overall, by the Raptors in this summer's NBA draft. And Canada's Leila Fernandez is through to the second round of the Singapore Tennis Open. From the Canadian Press, I'm Naira Ahmed.

Van Halen, Can't Stop Loving You, and before that was Cherish the Love. And this is Sean of M with your host William Carlick on the last hour for this Monday.

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0: That was Tom Cocker and the Boy Inside the Man. And our time here is 5:23, getting close to the local news. And taking us that much closer is Brand Van 3000, Drinking in L.A.
1: Yeah, we got free tickets to the Brand Van concert happening this Monday night at the Pacific Palisades. Well, you can all in if you want to answer a couple of questions. Mainly, what is Todd's favorite cheese? Jackie just called him.

0: It is with great sadness that the family of Gordon Chambers announce his passing. Funeral services for the late Gordy Chambers will be held on Wednesday, September 23rd at 11 a.m. at the Christ Church Cathedral. Interment will follow at Champaign, Yukon. Light refreshments will be served at the Champaign Community Hall following the burial. All are welcome to attend.
1: From our studios in Whitehorse, Yukon, this is the Shonathem News.
2: This is Stuart Cardinal Bunnell with the Shonathem News. Leadership from Yukon First Nations, the Council of Yukon First Nations, and the Government of Yukon met in Carcross for the third Yukon Forum of 2026 on Friday. Speaking with media after the forum, CYFN Grand Chief Mathia Alatini says that she is happy with the way discussions with the Yukon government have been moving forward.
3: There is a bit of momentum picking up. I think we recognize that on some of the files there was slow movement, and now we have some momentum picking up on those files.
2: Yukon Premier Curry Dixon described the meeting as productive and said that discussions included progress on new minerals legislation and health transformation in the territory. Premier Dixon went on to say that one highlight of the forum was that leadership from across the territory signed the Yukon Forum Declaration, affirming intergovernmental collaboration within the Yukon.
4: It says, recognizing the long-standing relationships among the Yukon governments and the importance of government-to-government collaboration, we, the undersigned representatives of governments of the Yukon, hereby affirm our commitment to work together in the spirit of reconciliation and collaboration. This declaration builds on the Memorandum of Understanding of Cooperation and Governance in the Yukon, which established the Yukon Forum and the Government of the Yukon's Cooperation in Governance Act.
2: The Intergovernmental Forum, which will include leadership from the Government of Canada, will take place in CarMax near the end of November. The City of Whitehorse is reminding residents that crews will be conducting annual maintenance at Gray Mountain Cemetery starting this week. In a publication, the city asks visitors to remove any personal items for safekeeping ahead of this year's maintenance, which is scheduled to begin on Wednesday, September 23rd. According to the city's website, anything that is not removed before Wednesday will be labeled and held in storage for 120 days to allow loved ones to retrieve them if they are unable to collect them before maintenance begins. Any items that aren't retrieved after that time will be discarded. For more information about the annual maintenance at Gray Mountain Cemetery, visit whitehorse.ca. A lower postman convicted of manslaughter for the killing of Anthony Promozik has been sentenced to 9 years in prison. In a packed Whitehorse courtroom, Yukon Supreme Court Chief Justice Suzanne Duncan sentenced 24-year-old Seth Boss on Thursday. Although Boss has been sentenced to 9 years, credit for time spent in custody leaves him with 3 years, 7 months, and 19 days left to serve. Despite their disappointment in both the manslaughter conviction and the length of the sentence, members of Promozik's family say they are grateful for the outcome, considering Boss's defense lawyer was asking for time served. Anthony Promozik's family will hold a headstone potlatch on April 24th, 2027. Flu activity in the Yukon has begun earlier than usual. In a media release, Yukon Chief Medical Officer of Health Dr. Sudit Ranadei says that laboratories confirmed cases of influenza A as early as mid-August, nearly 3 months earlier than expected. According to the release, hospitals in the territory have reported one outbreak and several hospitalizations in relation to the flu. As a result of early flu activity, the Government of Yukon is reminding Yukoners to be aware of flu symptoms such as fever or chills, cough, sore throat, runny or stuffy nose, muscle or body aches, headaches, and fatigue. In the release, the Yukon government reminds Yukoners to take preventative steps to reduce the spread of respiratory illnesses, such as washing or sanitizing hands regularly, covering both coughs and sneezes, staying home when they are sick, avoiding close contact with others when sick, and to consider wearing a mask when experiencing symptoms or visiting higher-risk individuals. The Yukon government says that the fall immunization campaign is expected to begin in October, with information about vaccine availability and appointment options to be shared in the coming weeks. That's the ShoneFM News. 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
3: 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Our time is 5:40. You're listening to William Curlick on the Drive Home Show. Hope you're having a good Monday out there. Our beautiful city, we're sitting at plus 12 right now, and it says partly sunny, but I could see sun shining on 2nd Avenue, so that is pretty nice. And talk about remake, there's another remake here coming up, Fortunate Son.

That was a remake of The Sound of Silence, and that will take me for this day, and I'm out of here. Thanks for tuning in. Your host, William Carlick, here at Toronto FM. I hope I played some of the songs that you expect and some of the ones you haven't heard in a while. Tune back in again tomorrow at the same time, 3 o'clock, and we'll do it all again.

0: It is with great sadness that the family of Gordon Chambers announce his passing. Funeral services for the late Gordy Chambers will be held on Wednesday, September 23rd at 11 a.m. at the Christ Church Cathedral. Interment will follow at Champaign, Yukon. Light refreshments will be served at the Champaign Community Hall following the burial. All are welcome to attend.
1: From the National Newsroom of the Canadian Press, I'm Hannah Stoles. A man armed with a shotgun allegedly opened fire at a police officer stationed outside a synagogue in Belleville, Ontario last night, triggering a shootout that left him and the officer seriously injured. Douglas Lobel, who was inside the synagogue during the gunfire exchange, says he's warned the city about anti-Semitic activities many times, but was ignored.
2: We've asked the city to condemn anti-Semitism, to condemn some of these actions and these events, and they've completely refused to do so. So am I surprised this happened here in Belleville? Not at all. This was, unfortunately very predictable, even though, again, every time I go, I felt safe. I knew it was always a possibility this was going to happen here in Belleville.
1: He says the congregants remained in the synagogue and prayed until they were eventually escorted out of the building and into a city bus that took them to the police station. The BC government is suing artificial intelligence company OpenAI over February's Tumblr Ridge mass shooting. British Columbia Attorney General Nikki Sharma says OpenAI failed to warn police of interactions between the shooter and OpenAI's chatbot ChatGPT. Now, the province is seeking accountability from the company and to recover costs associated with the shootings in February, which left 8 victims dead. The Liberal government has introduced legislation it believes will help unions and employers get to deals faster and reduce labor disruptions in the economy.
3: The Building Canada Strong Act includes changes to streamline project approvals across the country, as well as adjustments to the Canada Labor Code. The government says it's making changes to the federal labor framework to keep pace with a rapidly changing economy while protecting workers' rights to strike. In addition to the legislation, Liberals plan to hire 100 new health and safety officers to boost inspection capacity. The government will also hire an additional 26 workers at the Canada Industrial Relations Board. Diana Mussina, The Canadian Press.
1: Bank of Canada Governor Tiff Macklem says U.S. trade policy is threatening to stall economic momentum. He says the unpredictability of U.S. tariffs likely has businesses thinking twice about investments and hiring decisions.
4: And because a weaker economy puts downward pressure on inflation, it would affect the inflation outlook as well. If these new tariffs remain in place, growth could be roughly halved in the fourth quarter to below 1%.
1: Macklem says headwinds from trade disruptions comes as oil prices climb amid the war in the Middle East, which could see inflation reignite in Canada. Hundreds of flights have been canceled in the U.S. Northeast due to technical problems at a key regional air traffic control center. That halted operations at every major airport in the New York City area for several hours, just as numerous foreign leaders were flying in for the United Nations General Assembly. Significant delays are expected through the rest of the day. Ontario has fined ticket reseller StubHub Canada $20,000 under a recent law capping the prices of resale tickets. This is the Canadian Press. In sports, rookie Trey Savage was picked up to start the Toronto Blue Jays tonight against the Baltimore Orioles. He was reinstated from Toronto's 15-day injured list this afternoon, having recovered from left knee inflammation. The Blue Jays are 3 games back of the Chicago White Sox for the American League's final wildcard spot, with 6 regular season games left. Alex Ovechkin is day-to-day with a lower body injury, less than 2 weeks before the Washington Capitals season opener. The NHL's career goal-scoring leader did not play in Washington's preseason opener against Boston yesterday, and a team spokesman says he didn't practice with the non-game group either. Guard Jaden Bradley has signed a multi-year contract with the Toronto Raptors. The 6'3", 205-pound Bradley was picked in the second round, 50th overall, by the Raptors in this summer's NBA draft. And Doc Rivers turned down an offer to become an NBA analyst for NBC after retiring as a player in 1996 because he couldn't promise he wouldn't become a coach. From the Canadian Press, I'm Hannah Stoles.

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1: Things have happened, and I can't get a hold of police.
2: Resident Evil, breaking records in its debut, number one at the box office this weekend. The zombie movie netting $60 million nationwide and $108 million globally. That's the biggest opening for any movie in the Resident Evil franchise.
3: No magic is stronger than sisterhood.
2: Practical Magic 2 slid to second with $12 million. Spider-Man Brand New Day still hanging in there around the top three, pulling in $6.5 million in its eighth week.
4: I found something. In the store.
2: A major milestone for the Back Rooms. The low-budget horror hit the $400 million mark at the global box office, becoming A24's highest-grossing movie ever. And Jhené Aiko's album West Side Whimsy hit number one on the Billboard 200. Wayne Cabot, ABC News.

0: From the National Newsroom of the Canadian Press, I'm Hannah Stolz. Prime Minister Mark Carney's government has tabled a sweeping bill meant to fast-track approvals for major projects. Bill C-39 is also said to cut their review times and create zones of national interest to pre-approve certain types of projects. Transport Minister Stephen McKinnon says we cannot control decisions made by other countries, but we can control how we are prepared here at home.
1: We will strengthen transportation security clearances, ensuring that a more efficient transportation system remains safe and secure. And finally, we will also act on making processes for businesses faster through digitalization.
0: The government originally intended to introduce the bill in the spring, but delayed it after pushback from environmental and Indigenous groups. Delays at airports around the New York area have caused Prime Minister Mark Carney to miss his first event at the United Nations General Assembly.
2: Technical problems at a key regional air traffic control center in Philadelphia has resulted in hundreds of flights being canceled in the U.S. Northeast. The Prime Minister is expected to take part in events at the UN on Tuesday and Wednesday. Mark Carney's New York arrival will mark his first return to the United States since trade talks with the Trump administration broke down last month. The two leaders are not scheduled to meet up at the UN. Carney is set to attend a discussion on the two-state solution in the Middle East and meet with global and business leaders on the sidelines of the event. Naira Ahmed, The Canadian Press.
0: Ontario's police watchdog estimates as many as 30 shots were fired in a shootout in Belleville last night when a 29-year-old man shot at an officer outside a synagogue. An SIU spokesperson says the gunfire involved the man and two officers, triggering their mandate. There's no confirmation yet as to whether the synagogue was hit. The final number is in for last year's Manitoba budget, and it's an $832 million deficit. The province, in its audited accounts, says that number is in line with its original estimate for the last fiscal year. Finance Minister Adrian Sala says the numbers show the NDP government's record of responsible fiscal decisions.
3: Today, we're bringing a very clear message that Manitobans wanted to see their government take a fiscally sustainable path while we invested in health care and making life more affordable. And today speaks to that important work.
0: The province says the audited accounts received a clean audit opinion from the Auditor General. Alberta Premier Daniel Smith says her government is not muting its pro-Canada messaging ahead of an upcoming referendum. The province will vote in less than a month on questions including whether it should remain in Canada or start the process of leaving. Smith has been criticized for not actively campaigning for the pro-Canada side while vocalizing her support in news conferences. A group of people in Halifax reported a rare and up-close encounter with a huge basking shark. The harmless plankton-eating fish recently surfaced in a Halifax harbor with a video showing it swimming near the surface in the northwestern end of the harbor on Friday. This is the Canadian Press. In sports, rookie Trey Savage was picked up to start the Toronto Blue Jays tonight against the Baltimore Orioles. He was reinstated from Toronto's 15-day injured list this afternoon, having recovered from left knee inflammation. The Blue Jays are three games back of the Chicago White Sox for the American League's final wildcard spot, with six regular season games left. Alex Ovechkin is day-to-day with a lower body injury, less than 2 weeks before the Washington Capitals season opener. The NHL's career goal-scoring leader did not play in Washington's preseason opener against Boston yesterday, and a team spokesman says he didn't practice with the non-game group either. Guard Jaden Bradley has signed a multi-year contract with the Toronto Raptors. The 6'3", 205-pound Bradley was picked in the second round, 50th overall, by the Raptors in this summer's NBA draft. And Doc Rivers turned down an offer to become an NBA analyst for NBC after retiring as a player in 1996 because he couldn't promise he wouldn't become a coach. From the Canadian Press, I'm Hannah Stolz.

0: From the National Newsroom of the Canadian Press, I'm Hannah Stolz. Jobs Minister Patty Haidu says her government's new economic legislation will strengthen labor rights through its changes to the labor code, not weaken them as critics had suggested. The Liberal government has introduced legislation which it says will help unions and employers get to deals faster and reduce labor disruptions in the economy.
1: In terms of workers' rights, we're actually strengthening their rights that if in a worst-case scenario, a minister must refer to the CIRB parties who are deadlocked in dispute, that there are stronger criteria than minister.
2: Unions don't agree, though. They say this is weakening the right to strike.
1: Well, they're incorrect, and I would encourage them to certainly contact us.
0: Bill C-39, the Building Canada Strong Act, includes changes to streamline project approvals across the country and adjustments to the Canada Labor Code. Fertilizer industry analysts say a proposal by U.S. President Donald Trump to buy potash from Belarus in a bid to thwart Canada won't be easy to do. Aaron Weir is an economist who studies potash and a former Saskatchewan member of parliament. He says Belarus doesn't have extra stockpile of the fertilizer for the U.S. He also says it would be challenging to move the product out of the Eastern European country when it's much easier for the U.S. to get it from Canada.
3: It's understandable that President Trump is looking for ways to get potash more cheaply. But the fact is that there's a lot of demand for potash in the world, and potash production is concentrated in very few jurisdictions, and that actually gives Saskatchewan a lot of bargaining power.
0: Trump says on social media the proposed deal with Belarus aims to make prices significantly cheaper than what Canadian exporters are charging. A federal court judge has rejected the Canadian government's bid to quash a case over greenhouse gas emission targets.
4: The suit filed by a group of climate advocates accuses the government of having no intention of meeting its 2030 greenhouse gas emissions target, citing recent policy changes. In a recent motion, government lawyers argued the federal court doesn't have the power to order Ottawa to take steps to meet its emissions targets. Last week, Justice Patrick Gleeson ruled that the government had failed to meet the high bar for striking an application to the court. Naira Ahmed, The Canadian Press.
0: Three BC Conservatives are coming back to caucus after Carolyn Findlay stepped down as leader on Sunday. Former leader John Rustad, former interim leader Trevor Halford, and legislator Scott McInnes are all returning. Interim British Columbia Conservative leader Lauren Dorkson is moving to repair ruptures in the party as an early election looms. And 12 states and Hollywood writers challenging Paramount's buyout of Warner Brothers agreed to settle their lawsuits on Monday. It effectively clears the way for the $81 billion mega merger to cross the finish line, with some new commitments from the company. This is the Canadian Press. In sports, rookie Trey Yesavage was picked to start the Toronto Blue Jays tonight against the Baltimore Orioles. He was reinstated from Toronto's 15-day injured list, having recovered from left knee inflammation. The Blue Jays are three games back of the Chicago White Sox for the American League's final wildcard spot, with six regular season games left. Alex Ovechkin is day-to-day with a lower body injury, less than 2 weeks before the Washington Capitals season opener. The NHL's career goal-scoring leader did not play in Washington's preseason opener against Boston yesterday, and a team spokesman says he didn't practice with the non-game group either. Guard Jaden Bradley has signed a multi-year contract with the Toronto Raptors. The 6'3", 205-pound Bradley was picked in the second round, 50th overall, by the Raptors in this summer's NBA draft. And Doc Rivers turned down an offer to become an NBA analyst for NBC after retiring as a player in 1996 because he couldn't promise he wouldn't become a coach. From the Canadian Press, I'm Hannah Stolz.

It is with great sadness that the family of Gordon Chambers announce his passing. Funeral services for the late Gordy Chambers will be held on Wednesday, September 23rd at 11 a.m. at the Christ Church Cathedral. Interment will follow at Champaign, Yukon. Light refreshments will be served at the Champaign Community Hall following the burial. All are welcome to attend.

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We stand face to face. 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

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And you know, I don't understand why it's your plan that you can't be good to me.

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0: From the National Newsroom of the Canadian Press, I'm Hannah Stolz. Prime Minister Mark Carney's government has tabled a sweeping bill meant to fast-track approvals for major projects, cut their review times, and create zones of national interest to pre-approve certain types of projects. Transport Minister Stephen MacKinnon says they'll formally designate strategic trade corridors and identify new ways to eliminate bottlenecks and keep goods moving.
1: That means stronger ports, more reliable supply chains, and better connections between our roads, railways, ports, airports, and international markets. We will also make our ports more competitive and commercially oriented while maintaining strong standards for safety, security, and sustainability.
0: The bill also proposes to remove the responsibility for reviewing many big projects, such as pipelines and power transmission lines, from the Impact Assessment Agency of Canada. As U.S. President Donald Trump works on a deal to buy potash from Belarus, industry analysts say the proposal would likely be difficult and costly. Trump says prices would be substantially less than what American buyers pay Canadian exporters. Delays at airports around the New York area have caused Prime Minister Mark Carney to miss his first event at the United Nations General Assembly. Technical problems at a key regional air traffic control center in Philadelphia has resulted in hundreds of flights being canceled in the U.S. Northeast. Canada's U.N. Ambassador David Lametti spoke in Carney's place during a roundtable discussion on strengthening multilateral collaboration with Kenya's president and the European Council president on the sidelines of the General Assembly. RCMP are investigating a 29-year-old armed man who opened fire on a police officer stationed outside an Ontario synagogue during Yom Kippur Monday, triggering a shootout involving as many as 30 shots between several officers before he was subdued. The man was left with life-threatening injuries along with one responding officer. Police haven't established a motive or said whether the Sons of Jacob Synagogue or the Jewish community was targeted. During a press conference, Belleville Police Service Deputy Chief Sherry Meeks confirmed they have identified the shooter.
2: We are confirming that the suspect has been identified as Sean Ward, a 29-year-old male from Quinte West.
0: The SIU's investigators are securing video from body-worn cameras to get a better sense of the sequence of events. A fourth whale that was relocated out of Marineland in July has now died.
3: It's the third whale relocation death at the Shedd Aquarium in Chicago. The Chicago Zoo took 10 of the 30 belugas moved from the Niagara Falls, Ontario tourist attraction over the course of 6 weeks in the summer. The zoo in Chicago says the 26-year-old beluga had some issues eating since arriving from Marineland, but it does not know what caused the death. Another Marineland beluga died last week after being relocated to a zoo in Spain. Naira Ahmed, The Canadian Press.
0: This is The Canadian Press. In sports, the Toronto Blue Jays' slim postseason hopes are taking another hit. Baltimore hung on for a 4-3 win over the Blue Jays. Toronto is 3.5 games out of a wildcard spot with just 5 games left to play. Blue Jays center fielder Brett Bateman made a quick exit from the Toronto game on a slick field at Oriole Park. He left with right hip discomfort after a sliding catch to end the second inning. The team says x-rays are negative. The BC Lions have signed 4 Americans to their practice roster, including former Kansas City Chiefs quarterback Chris Oladokun. He played for the Chiefs from 2022 through 2025 as a backup to star quarterback Patrick Mahomes. Oladokun also won the Super Bowl in 2023 and in 2024. And Ottawa's Gabriella Dabrowski has won 4 titles in a WTA season for the first time. She teamed with Brazil's Luisa Stefani, beating an American duo in the rain-delayed final. From the Canadian Press, I'm Hannah Stolz.

my name's Roxanne Stanley. I'm a flight attendant with Air North. We're flying at an altitude of 14,000 feet between Inuvik and Ola Crow. 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

0: From the National Newsroom of the Canadian Press, I'm Hannah Stolz. Prime Minister Mark Carney's government has tabled a sweeping bill meant to fast-track approvals for major projects, cut their review times, and create zones of national interest to pre-approve certain types of projects. Transport Minister Stephen McKinnon says this legislation will give our country the tools we need to build more, better, and more efficiently.
1: So through this legislation, we will establish a Transportation Projects Office to coordinate federal permitting processes and help move priority projects forward within a one-year time frame. We will formally designate strategic trade corridors and identify new ways to eliminate bottlenecks and keep goods moving.
0: Bill C-39, the Building Canada Strong Act, is also proposing major changes to collective bargaining, including the use of more federal mediation to get deals done and repair relationships between unions and businesses. The Prime Minister won't change his mind about his decision to eliminate the digital services tax and Canadian content contributions for streamers.
2: Mark Carney made the remark after being asked by the Bloc Québécois leader if he'll reconsider those decisions after failing to secure progress in U.S. trade talks. Carney had eliminated the tax and financial contribution requirement for streamers in order to restart those negotiations. The tax would have imposed a 3% levy on revenue from Canadian users on the biggest tech companies, including Amazon, Google, Meta, Uber, and Airbnb. Carney says one of the reasons his government ended negotiations in August was after the U.S. put pressure on Canada to adjust its position on the rules around discoverability of content online, which Carney says would have affected Canada's ability to protect its culture, including the French language. Naira Ahmed, The Canadian Press.
0: Conservative leader Pierre Poilievre faces criticism from within his own party after appointing a candidate to run in an upcoming by-election in southern Ontario. He chose the outgoing mayor of Brantford, Ontario, Kevin Davis, to carry the Tory banner. The move prompted two former members of parliament to walk off the stage. Fertilizer industry experts say U.S. President Donald Trump's proposal to buy potash from Belarus would come with multiple challenges. They say the Eastern European country doesn't have a lot of excess potash to sell, and it would be difficult to move the product out. Belarus is a close Russian ally and has aided Moscow in its attacks on Ukraine since Russia's invasion 4 years ago. The brother of the late Princess Diana, Charles Spencer, pushing back on the palace's response to King Charles' betrayal in his book Swan Song, Diana, My Sister. Charles talked about the king's response to him after he was told Diana had passed away in 1997.
3: I'll never forget the five words, we'll forget her soon enough. And he didn't say it, he hissed it.
0: The palace's response read in part, quote, His Majesty is mindful that the pain of fraternal grief can cloud reason, affect judgment, and color memory in ways others do not recognize, even many years after such a loss. This is the Canadian Press. In sports, the Toronto Blue Jays' slim postseason hopes are taking another hit. Baltimore hung on for a 4-3 win over the Blue Jays. Toronto is 3.5 games out of a wildcard spot with just 5 games left to play. Blue Jays center fielder Brett Bateman made a quick exit from the Toronto game on a slick field at Oriole Park. He left with right hip discomfort after a sliding catch to end the second inning. The team says x-rays are negative. The BC Lions have signed 4 Americans to their practice roster, including former Kansas City Chiefs quarterback Chris Oladokun. He played for the Chiefs from 2022 through 2025 as a backup to star quarterback Patrick Mahomes. Oladokun also won the Super Bowl in 2023 and in 2024. And Ottawa's Gabriella Dabrowski has won 4 titles in a WTA season for the first time. She teamed with Brazil's Luisa Stefani, beating an American duo in the rain-delayed final. From the Canadian Press, I'm Hannah Stolz.

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0: From the National Newsroom of the Canadian Press, I'm Hannah Stoles. The Liberal government has introduced legislation which it says would help unions and employers get to deals faster and reduce labor disruptions in the economy. Bill C-39 includes changes to streamline project approvals across the country and adjustments to the Canada Labor Code. Critics are calling out NDP leader Avi Lewis for suggesting online that he and his fellow Jews have failed to do their part to stop Israel's violence in the Gaza Strip. Liberal MP Ben Carr pushed back on Lewis's comments, saying it's wrong to collectively hold Jews responsible for the actions of Israel.
1: That's an irresponsible thing for a leader to say and to do. It's dangerous, and it's the type of narrative that is actually contributing to the type of threats that we're seeing levied against the Jewish community.
0: Lewis posted Sunday that he's marking the holiest day on the Jewish calendar, Yom Kippur, by reflecting on geopolitics. BC Attorney General Nikki Sharma says the government has filed a lawsuit against artificial intelligence company OpenAI in California over the mass shooting in Tumblr Ridge. Sharma says the province is seeking accountability from the company and to recover costs associated with the shooting in February, where 8 victims died.
2: Together, we are seeking accountability from OpenAI and its decision makers, and pursuing support for community rebuilding efforts, including the construction of a new Tumblr Ridge school facility. This tragedy raises serious questions that need to be examined through the courts.
0: Survivors and witnesses, including pupils and staff at Tumblr Ridge Secondary School, are already privately suing OpenAI. Premier Danielle Smith says her party is fully in support of Alberta remaining in Canada. Smith responded to a question about social media comments made by the president of the United Conservative Party. He had said her governing party was using more neutral language and promotion for the referendum question on leaving Canada. Smith denied that.
3: We want the federal government to honor our exclusive jurisdiction and stay within Canada, remain in Canada, be strong in Canada, but that doesn't mean settling to have them continue to pass policies and interfere in our jurisdiction. So I state very clearly where I stand.
0: Smith says the point of the referendum is to get a mandate on the other 9 questions about immigration and the Constitution, but she has been criticized for not dedicating time campaigning for those to vote to remain in Canada. American pop star Taylor Swift will once again break records. She's set to receive the inaugural Artist Director honors at the 2026 MTV Video Music Awards on Sunday. Once she receives the honors, the singer will become the most awarded artist in VMA history. Swift is currently tied with Beyoncé for the title of most awarded musician, with 30 each. This is the Canadian Press. In sports, the Toronto Blue Jays' slim postseason hopes are taking another hit. Baltimore hung on for a 4-3 win over the Blue Jays. Toronto is 3.5 games out of a wildcard spot, with just 5 games left to play. Blue Jays center fielder Brett Bateman made a quick exit from the Toronto game on a slick field at Oriole Park. He left with right hip discomfort after a sliding catch to end the second inning. The team says x-rays are negative. The BC Lions have signed 4 Americans to their practice roster, including former Kansas City Chiefs quarterback Chris Oladokun. He played for the Chiefs from 2022 through 2025 as a backup to star quarterback Patrick Mahomes. Oladokun also won the Super Bowl in 2023 and in 2024. And Ottawa's Gabriella Dabrowski has won 4 titles in a WTA season for the first time. She teamed with Brazil's Luisa Stefani, beating an American duo in the rain-delayed final. From the Canadian Press, I'm Hannah Stoles.

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Hi, my name's Roxanne Stanley. I'm a flight attendant with Air North. We're flying at an altitude of 14,000 feet between Inuvik and Ola Crow. 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

Hi, my name is George Leach, and you are listening to Sean FM 98.1 in Whitehorse and 90.5 in the surrounding communities. Cool.

0: Now this update from the Canadian press. U.S. President Donald Trump is set to address the 81st session of the United Nations General Assembly this morning. The theme of this year's gathering is restoring trust, managing transformation, a UN that delivers for all. Prime Minister Mark Carney has emerged in recent weeks as a key global leader defending multilateralism in the face of Trump's attacks. Major technical issues at airports in the U.S. Northeast yesterday delayed Carney's arrival in New York, and he missed a roundtable on strengthening multilateral collaboration. Carney's expected to attend the opening of the General Assembly today before taking part in an event on a two-state solution for Palestine. And the union representing Metro Vancouver bus drivers and other transit workers says members have voted to ratify a deal with the Coast Mountain Bus Company that averts a strike set for this week. From the Canadian Press, I'm Karen Rebo.
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They made up his bed, a gold-covered mattress on which

It's so good to see ya. 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You're tuned into Shawn FM. This is Gail Bamford from FH Collins. Good morning, Yukon.

0: From the National Newsroom of the Canadian Press, I'm Karen Rebo. U.S. President Donald Trump is set to address the 81st session of the United Nations General Assembly this morning. The theme of this year's gathering at the U.N. headquarters in New York is Restoring Trust, Managing Transformation, a U.N. that delivers for all. Now, our Prime Minister Mark Carney has emerged in recent weeks as a key global leader defending multilateralism in the face of Trump's attacks and his trade war. Major technical issues at airports in the U.S. Northeast yesterday delayed Carney's arrival in New York last night, and he missed a roundtable on strengthening multilateral collaboration. Canada's ambassador to the U.N., David Lametti, spoke in Carney's place. Carney's expected to attend the opening of the General Assembly today before taking part in an event on a two-state solution for Palestine. The ranks of British Columbia's opposition party are growing again after weeks of defections, expulsions, and infighting that cut the Conservative caucus by more than a third. The party's new interim leader, Lauren Dirksen, who was appointed Sunday after the resignation of Carrie Lynn Finley, has moved swiftly to restore 5 of 13 lost legislators to the caucus amid the prospect of the NDP government calling a snap election. Former leader John Rustad, former interim leader Trevor Holford, and MLAs Linda Heppner, Scott McInnes, and Claire Ratté are all back in. Alberta Premier Danielle Smith is rejecting a claim from her party president that her government is muting its pro-Canada messaging ahead of the separation vote next month. Smith says she hasn't been neutral and that her United Conservative Party government's $4 million ad campaign urges Alberta to remain a sovereign province within a united Canada.
1: I say the same thing to every audience, that no one should be surprised that I support a sovereign Alberta within United Canada. I said it as recently as Saturday in a citizen assembly conducted by Gordon Campbell and Preston Manning. I say that everywhere I go. It was my very first bill.
0: In the October 19th referendum, Albertans will be asked whether they want the province to stay in Canada or if there should be a second binding referendum on Alberta separating from Canada. A Quebec man found guilty of second-degree murder in the stabbing deaths of his two children 17 years ago is expected to appear today before the Parole Board of Canada.
2: Guy Turcotte is expected to make a request for temporary escorted absences from prison. The former cardiologist was found guilty in 2015 after stabbing his 5-year-old son and his 3-year-old daughter dozens of times in 2009. The now 54-year-old was sentenced to life in prison with no possibility of parole for 17 years. He was originally found not criminally responsible of the murders in 2011, but that verdict was overturned on appeal. Hannah Stoles, The Canadian Press.
0: This is The Canadian Press. In sports, it wasn't the opening of a 3-game series the Blue Jays were hoping to have. Toronto saw the Orioles' Pete Alonso hit 2 home runs to power Baltimore to a 4-3 win over the Blue Jays. The Jays now 3.5 games out of the American League wildcard race with just 5 games left to play. In NFL Monday Night Football, Matthew Stafford threw 4 touchdown passes as the Los Angeles Rams beat the New York Giants 28-6. The Giants lost quarterback Jackson Dart to a knee injury, though. Some dramatic finishes around the National Hockey League as preseason play continues. Cole Caulfield's overtime winner gave Montreal a 3-2 win over Ottawa. Connor Garland's shootout winner gave Columbus a 1-0 win over Detroit. And Jets goalie Stuart Skinner made 31 saves to help Winnipeg beat Colorado 3-1. From the Canadian Press, I'm Karen Rebo.

0: I'm Breaker 19. This here's a rubber duck. You got a copy on me, Pigpen? Come on. Yeah, 10-4, Pigpen, for sure, for sure. By golly, it's clean clear to Flagtown. Come on. Yeah, it's a big 10-4 there, Pigpen. Yeah, we definitely got the front door. Good buddy, mercy sakes alive. Looks like we got us a convoy.
1: It was the dark of the moon on the 6th of June in a Kenworth pulling logs. Cab over Pete with a reefer on and a Jimmy hauling hogs. We was headed for Bear on I-10 about a mile out of Shaky Town. I says, Pigpen, this here's the rubber duck and I'm about to put the hammer down.

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But there's a room block up on the Cloverleaf, and them bears was wall to wall. And them Smokies as thick as bugs on a bumper. They even had a bear in the air. I says, calling all trucks, this here's the duck. We about to go a-hunting there.

0: Big Pen, you're still too close. Yeah, them hogs are starting to close up my sinuses. Mercy sakes, you better back off another 10.
1: Well, we rolled up Interstate 44 like a rocket sled on rails. Oh, we tore up all of our swindle sheets and left them sitting on the scales. By the time we hit that Chi-town, and Bears was getting smart, he brought up some reinforcements from the Illinois National Guard. There's armored cars and tanks and jeeps and rigs of every size. And them chicken coops was full of bears and choppers filled the skies. Oh, we shot the line and we went for broke with 1,000 screaming trucks and 11 long-haired friends of Jesus in a chartreuse microwave.

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I could see the bridge was lined with bears, but I didn't have a doggone dime. I says, Pigpen, this here's a rubber duck. We just ain't a-gonna pay no toll. So we crashed the gate doing 98. I says, let them truckers roll.

I'll be kind of busy, but hey, man, I'll try. Then later on when we finished our songs about scars and cars and broken hearts, I saw him. He was standing there right next to the stage, and he shouted,

My name is Musa Kanuk and I'm from Panilip. And I just wanted to go for a Russian sled jump, 130 jumps. Uvanga Musa Kanuk, Mikimatang Muta, Sarak Saratanga, Gurumi, Kigyak Takhima, Russian sled jump, Ajakakhini, 130 Kigyak Tanga Takhima, Tushavusi, and you're listening to Show FM.

0: From the National Newsroom of the Canadian Press, I'm Karen Rebo. U.S. President Donald Trump is set to address the 81st session of the United Nations General Assembly this morning. The theme of this year's gathering at the UN headquarters in New York is Restoring Trust, Managing Transformation, a UN that delivers for all. Now, our Prime Minister Mark Carney has emerged in recent weeks as a key global leader, defending multilateralism in the face of Trump's attacks and his trade war. Major technical issues at airports in the U.S. Northeast yesterday delayed Carney's arrival in New York last night, and he missed a roundtable on strengthening multilateral collaboration. Canada's ambassador to the U.N., David Lametti, spoke in Carney's place. Carney's expected to attend the opening of the General Assembly today before taking part in an event on a two-state solution for Palestine. The ranks of British Columbia's opposition party are growing again after weeks of defections, expulsions, and infighting that cut the Conservative caucus by more than a third. The party's new interim leader, Lorne Dirksen, who was appointed Sunday after the resignation of Carrie Lynn Finley, has moved swiftly to restore 5 of 13 lost legislators to the caucus amid the prospect of the NDP government calling a snap election. Former leader John Rustad, former interim leader Trevor Holford, and MLAs Linda Heppner, Scott McInnes, and Claire Ratté are all back in. Alberta Premier Danielle Smith is rejecting a claim from her party president that her government is muting its pro-Canada messaging ahead of the separation vote next month. Smith says she hasn't been neutral and that her United Conservative Party government's $4 million ad campaign urges Alberta to remain a sovereign province within a united Canada.
1: I say the same thing to every audience, that no one should be surprised that I support a sovereign Alberta within United Canada. I said it as recently as Saturday in a citizen assembly that was conducted by Gordon Campbell and Preston Manning. I say that everywhere I go. It was my very first bill.
0: In the October 19th referendum, Albertans will be asked whether they want the province to stay in Canada or if there should be a second binding referendum on Alberta separating from Canada. A Quebec man found guilty of second-degree murder in the stabbing deaths of his two children 17 years ago is expected to appear today before the Parole Board of Canada.
2: Guy Turcotte is expected to make a request for temporary escorted absences from prison. The former cardiologist was found guilty in 2015 after stabbing his 5-year-old son and his 3-year-old daughter dozens of times in 2009. The now 54-year-old was sentenced to life in prison with no possibility of parole for 17 years. He was originally found not criminally responsible of the murders in 2011, but that verdict was overturned on appeal. Hannah Stoles, The Canadian Press.
0: This is The Canadian Press. In sports, it wasn't the opening of a 3-game series the Blue Jays were hoping to have. Toronto saw the Orioles' Pete Alonso hit 2 home runs to power Baltimore to a 4-3 win over the Blue Jays. The Jays now 3.5 games out of the American League wildcard race with just 5 games left to play. In NFL Monday Night Football, Matthew Stafford threw 4 touchdown passes as the Los Angeles Rams beat the New York Giants 28-6. The Giants lost quarterback Jackson Dart to a knee injury, though. Some dramatic finishes around the National Hockey League as preseason play continues. Cole Caulfield's overtime winner gave Montreal a 3-2 win over Ottawa. Connor Garland's shootout winner gave Columbus a 1-0 win over Detroit. And Jets goalie Stuart Skinner made 31 saves to help Winnipeg beat Colorado 3-1. From the Canadian Press, I'm Karen Rebo.

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1: Delbert McClinton to start our set, some kind of crazy. Good morning, everyone. This is Carl Caponte, and I'm here until 10 o'clock. Delbert McClinton is born November the 4th, 1940. He's retired, but his professional stage appearance was in 1957, and his most recent tour was in 2018, and he has recorded several albums, many albums for major record labels, and singles that have reached the U.S. Billboard Hot 100, mainstream rock tracks, and country, hot country songs. His highest chart and single was Tell Me About It, and also his highest charting pop hit was 1980, Giving It Up For Your Love, which peaked at number 8 on the Hot 100. And yes, he's recorded many fine tunes, written some great ones also. And back to the music we have at hand, I have Mr. James Bonnaby with All I Do Is Love Her.

Oh, yeah, that is James Bonomi. All I Do Is Love Her. At 17 minutes after 7, folks, and it's dark out there still, but the sun will come soon. Our next artist up is Jenny Ball, and Jenny has a song called Red Flag.

She's having fun, isn't she, Jenny Ball and Red Flag? And she is based in the United Kingdom, but bringing her music over here sounding like pretty good country. I like it. Our next song for you is a song by Lone Star, When Cowboys Didn't Dance.

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0: and the Training Policy Committee. To qualify for nominations, those interested are required to submit an application form and resume that demonstrates experience and/or education relevant to the board or committee you're applying to. 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
3: Cowboys and all that stuff. They did dance, I'm pretty sure of that. I saw them dancing just recently, as a matter of fact. There's Stuart. I wonder why they had that silly, silly song.
4: Yeah, I'm not sure what Lone Star thinks Cowboys did way back. I mean, describing a day as brutally as they did there, that doesn't sound right to me. I mean, if you're telling the story about, you know, defending your cattle from bandits and cattle rustlers, sure. But that's hardly every day for a cowboy.
3: Well, I never saw a movie or TV series that didn't have a hoedown there on a regular basis. So, my goodness, well, we know that cowboys did get out there and dance, two-stepping, hoedowning, circling, and all that stuff.
4: You gotta let loose. I mean, you spend a whole day in the saddle, and I'm sorry, no matter how used to it you are, you're gonna get stiff. So if you don't move a little bit in a different way, you know, you're gonna get stuck all bow-legged all the time.
3: That's it. I mean, this bow-leggedness, the only way you can get rid of the bow legs is by getting out there and dancing and dance up a storm. So, what's happening with the Jays?
4: You know what?
3: They struggled again last night. Why, I can't understand. They were in a position of victory. It was within their grasp, 4-0 start. And they just didn't score anymore after that. And you know, the opposition said, well, look, if you're going to give us a break, we're going to take advantage of it.
4: Yeah, and you know what? They were, it was a nice, strong game. 3-1 at the bottom of the first.
3: Mm-hmm.
4: Spectacular. Mm-hmm. You know, it was great. Or, sorry, 3-1 at the top of the second. Sorry, I'm getting my innings all mixed up here. But that's a pretty solid start. And then nothing for a few innings. Baltimore comes back and gets another one in the sixth. And then nothing. And then Baltimore comes back and says, okay, well, I mean, if you're not going to put up a fight, two of them.
3: Yeah.
4: And then that was that. You know, that was it. Disappointing for Jays fans like myself, but you know what?
3: There's still a glimmer of hope, right?
4: There's a glimmer of hope, and I'm going to... I don't really subscribe to this whole "it's the hope that kills you" thing. I'm still holding out hope. I mean, Jays are only at 77-80, so they can come back from that.
3: Yes,
4: they can come back from that. I'm not super worried, but I'm getting there. So, you know, we'll see how they do for the rest of this series. I mean, they've got a pretty good they had a pretty good habit of winning their series, but maybe a little bit less so in recent games.
3: Yeah, and you know, the team, I know it's early. It's still, you know, season, you know, preseason games. But Montreal came back and defeated Ottawa. Not the Ottawa Red Blacks.
4: Sorry, that was my initial reaction. Oh, the Red Blacks lost again. What a surprise! No.
3: Yeah,
4: nice to have some hockey action back.
3: And it's nice to see, for a Montreal Canadian fan like myself, to see Montreal starting off so well, looking quite fine. All the right people are producing like they should, and I believe we're in for a fabulous year as the Montreal Canadian fans. Yes, we got something to be happy about.
4: See, that's a lot more realistic than what Leafs fans say year after year. This is our year. We're going to get the Stanley Cup. This is our year.
3: Yeah.
4: And it hasn't been happening. But you know what? Who knows? Maybe Gavin McKenna will turn that around.
3: It could very well happen. And let's see what... Well, let's predict that he'll have them in the playoffs. Oh, it's time for the news. Here's Stuart.
0: From our studios in Whitehorse, Yukon, this is the Shona Them News.
4: Partly cloudy and zero at the Whitehorse Airport, this is Stuart Cardinal Bunnell with the Shona Them News. The city of Whitehorse is installing a decorative crosswalk in front of the Quanlin Dunn First Nation Administrative Building this week. In a media release, the city of Whitehorse announced that on Tuesday or Wednesday, weather permitting, crews will install the decorative crosswalk on McIntyre Drive featuring artwork designed by Tegan Vallivand. According to the release, traffic will be reduced to one way heading westbound on McIntyre Drive between Murphy Road and McLimmon Crescent while the work is underway, with eastbound traffic detoured via Murphy Road. The release says that drivers can expect temporary traffic disruptions while crews are working in the area, but that transit service is not expected to be significantly affected. Leadership from Yukon First Nations, the Council of Yukon First Nations, and the Government of Yukon met in Carcross for the third Yukon Forum of 2026 on Friday. Speaking with media after the forum, CYFN Grand Chief Medhia Alatini says that she is happy with the way discussions with the Yukon government have been moving forward.
5: There is a bit of momentum picking up. I think we recognize that on some of the files there was slow movement, and now we have some momentum picking up on those files.
4: Yukon Premier Curry Dixon described the meeting as productive and said that discussions included progress on new minerals legislation and health transformation in the territory. Premier Dixon went on to say that one highlight of the forum was that leadership from across the territory signed the Yukon Forum Declaration, affirming intergovernmental collaboration within the Yukon.
6: It says, recognizing the long-standing relationships among the Yukon governments and the importance of government-to-government collaboration, we, the undersigned representatives of governments of the Yukon, hereby affirm our commitment to work together in the spirit of reconciliation and collaboration. This declaration builds on the Memorandum of Understanding of Cooperation and Governance in the Yukon, which established the Yukon Forum and the Government of Yukon's Cooperation in Governance Act.
4: The Intergovernmental Forum, which will include leadership from the Government of Canada, will take place in CarMax near the end of November. The City of Whitehorse is reminding residents that crews will be conducting annual maintenance at Gray Mountain Cemetery starting this week. In a publication, the city asks visitors to remove any personal items for safekeeping ahead of this year's maintenance, which is scheduled to begin on Wednesday, September 23rd. According to the city's website, anything that is not removed before Wednesday will be labeled and held in storage for 120 days to allow loved ones to retrieve them if they are unable to collect them before maintenance begins. Any items that aren't retrieved after that time will be discarded. For more information about the annual maintenance at Gray Mountain Cemetery, visit whitehorse.ca. A Lower Post man convicted of manslaughter for the killing of Anthony Promozik has been sentenced to 9 years in prison. In a packed Whitehorse courtroom, Yukon Supreme Court Chief Justice Suzanne Duncan sentenced 24-year-old Seth Boss on Thursday. Although Boss has been sentenced to 9 years, credit for time spent in custody leaves him with 3 years, 7 months, and 19 days left to serve. Despite their disappointment in both the manslaughter conviction and the length of the sentence, members of Promozik's family say they are grateful for the outcome, considering Boss's defense lawyer was asking for time served. Anthony Promozik's family will hold a headstone potlatch on April 24th, 2027. That's the Shone FM News. 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

Mark, a love is a rose. Isn't she so great? Yes, indeed she is. A member of the Canadian Country Music Hall of Fame. Also a member of the Grand Ole Opry. It is an honor for our special Canadian artist, Terry Clark. Our next artist is Josh Grayson with Nothing to Lose.

0: A meeting of the Kwanlundun First Nation Beneficiary Trust is scheduled for Wednesday, September the 23rd from 5 to 8 p.m. at the Nakwata Kupat Latch House. 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
2: It is with great sadness that the family of Gordon Chambers announced his passing. Funeral services for the late Gordy Chambers will be held on Wednesday, September 23rd at 11 a.m. at the Christ Church Cathedral. Interment will follow at Champaign, Yukon. Light refreshments will be served at the Champaign Community Hall following the burial. All are welcome to attend.

absolute well done on that song. Mr. Bojangles and Nitty Gritty Dirt Band. Well, they did some wonderful work over the years. And this next song showcases the great talent of Charlie Major, Canadian singer-songwriter. Here he is with Running in the Red.

Mr. Charlie Major. Yes, Elmer, Quebec, across the river from the great city of Ottawa. Next up, Reba McEntire and Is There Life Out There?

Oh, that is Reba McEntire, Is There Life Out There? And it's time to get you updated on the weather conditions. Beaver Creek is at 1 degree and the wind west at 3. Burwash, partly cloudy, it's -4 and calm. Carmack, 0 and calm. Dawson is partly cloudy, -1, with the wind east, southeast at 3. Faro is partly cloudy, -2, and the wind north at 2. Haines Junction, -4, and calm. It's a cold spot, would you believe? Mayo is mostly cloudy, 3 degrees, and the wind southwest at 4. Old Crow, 3 degrees, and the wind west-southwest, 4. Pelly Ranch, Fort Selkirk, the warm spot at 4 degrees, and the wind east-northeast at 6. Rock River, 1 degree, and the wind northwest, 20. And for Teslin, looking at a partly cloudy day to start. They're at 0, the wind northeast at 5. Watson Lake is mostly cloudy. They're at 0, and the wind north-northwest at 3. White Horse, 1 degree, and the wind south at 6. Yes, I know. Got into the car this morning and frosty windows. My goodness, Chilly Willy. Oh. Our next artist waiting in the wings, Clint Black with Killing Time.

Mr. Clint Black, killing time, and my time is, well, 1 minute left, so let's listen to a little bit of Floyd Kramer on the rebound to take us to news.

0: From the National Newsroom of the Canadian Press, I'm Karen Rebo. U.S. President Donald Trump is set to address the 81st session of the United Nations General Assembly this morning. The theme of this year's gathering at the UN headquarters in New York is Restoring Trust, Managing Transformation, a UN that delivers for all. Now, our Prime Minister Mark Carney has emerged in recent weeks as a key global leader, defending multilateralism in the face of Trump's attacks and his trade war. Major technical issues at airports in the U.S. Northeast yesterday delayed Carney's arrival in New York last night, and he missed a roundtable on strengthening multilateral collaboration. Canada's ambassador to the U.N., David Lametti, spoke in Carney's place. Carney's expected to attend the opening of the General Assembly today before taking part in an event on a two-state solution for Palestine. The ranks of British Columbia's opposition party are growing again after weeks of defections, expulsions, and infighting that cut the Conservative caucus by more than a third. The party's new interim leader, Lauren Dirksen, who was appointed Sunday after the resignation of Carrie Lynn Finley, has moved swiftly to restore 5 of 13 lost legislators to the caucus amid the prospect of the NDP government calling a snap election. Former leader John Rustad, former interim leader Trevor Holford, and MLAs Linda Heppner, Scott McInnes, and Claire Ratté are all back in. Alberta Premier Danielle Smith is rejecting a claim from her party president that her government is muting its pro-Canada messaging ahead of the separation vote next month. Smith says she hasn't been neutral and that her United Conservative Party government's $4 million ad campaign urges Alberta to remain a sovereign province within a united Canada.
1: I say the same thing to every audience, that no one should be surprised that I support a sovereign Alberta within United Canada. I said it as recently as Saturday in a citizen assembly conducted by Gordon Campbell and Preston Manning. I say that everywhere I go. It was my very first bill.
0: In the October 19th referendum, Albertans will be asked whether they want the province to stay in Canada or if there should be a second binding referendum on Alberta separating from Canada. A Quebec man found guilty of second-degree murder in the stabbing deaths of his two children 17 years ago is expected to appear today before the Parole Board of Canada.
2: Guy Turcotte is expected to make a request for temporary escorted absences from prison. The former cardiologist was found guilty in 2015 after stabbing his 5-year-old son and his 3-year-old daughter dozens of times in 2009. The now 54-year-old was sentenced to life in prison with no possibility of parole for 17 years. He was originally found not criminally responsible of the murders in 2011, but that verdict was overturned on appeal. Hannah Stoles, The Canadian Press.
0: This is The Canadian Press. In sports, it wasn't the opening of a 3-game series the Blue Jays were hoping to have. Toronto saw the Orioles' Pete Alonso hit 2 home runs to power Baltimore to a 4-3 win over the Blue Jays. The Jays now 3.5 games out of the American League wildcard race with just 5 games left to play. In NFL Monday Night Football, Matthew Stafford threw 4 touchdown passes as the Los Angeles Rams beat the New York Giants 28-6. The Giants lost quarterback Jackson Dart to a knee injury, though. Some dramatic finishes around the National Hockey League as preseason play continues. Cole Caulfield's overtime winner gave Montreal a 3-2 win over Ottawa. Connor Garland's shootout winner gave Columbus a 1-0 win over Detroit. And Jets goalie Stuart Skinner made 31 saves to help Winnipeg beat Colorado 3-1. From the Canadian Press, I'm Karen Rebo.

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Islands in the Stream, Kenny Rogers and Dolly Parton. They did one bang-up job of that song, you know, Bee Gees' composition. And, wow, they made it a great, great song. Yes, they did. Easton Corbin is next, and his new song is called Somebody's Gotta Be Country.

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0: and enjoy Fallen Haines, Alaska.
1: Be there, aware. Yes, indeed, it's important. Stay safe. And now, Joe Nichols with The Impossible.

0: That is the man, Joe Nichols, in The Impossible. And some things are possible, and some things are more difficult. But, oh, and then there's something about bears. What can you tell me about bears, Stuart?
1: Well, I will tell you this. What's possible is that... we are going to have to pick a fat bear of the year. What's impossible is choosing. The brown bears at Katmai National Park in Alaska are some of the largest in the world. We're talking big grizzly bears. And they get really, really fat to survive their hibernation.

0: which I think we are all well aware of. Now, Fat Bear Week is Katmai National Park's celebration of these bears who have bulked up in order to survive their hibernation, and the way that they celebrate it is by having the internet vote on which one is the fattest. In years past, they've had Fat Bear Week Junior, which covers the cubs and how well they're prepared. This year, they've done away with that one, and instead they're doing family units.
1: Family, uh-huh.
0: So, voting starts today. The very first round of voting is today, and your choices are the family of Bear 132, the family of Bear 284, the family of Bear 806, the family of Bear 901, the family of Bear 909, the family of Bear. Oh no, sorry, not the family of, just Bear 909, Bear 428, 131 Marshmallow, and 910. Now, voting for all of that is available online at explore.org, but honestly, if you Google Fat Bear Week 2026, the first link will take you right there. It
1: Okay.
0: voting is as easy as clicking or tapping, if you're on your phone, the bear that you think is the fattest. So or the family of bears in some cases.
1: And who is the one that you favor?
0: Well, for me, it's in previous years I would have said that this is a bit of an underdog pick. There's a bear named whose number is 32 and whose nickname is Chunk, which, first off, spectacular name for a bear that is bulking up for the winter. Now the thing about 32 Chunk is that he has a broken jaw. And the thing with injuries in the wild is that they typically don't heal very well because vets don't go out and, reset bear jaws. Now, Chunk has been living with this broken jaw for years, but it doesn't stop him from getting ridiculously fat every single year. And last year, 32 Chunk won. So Fat Bear 2025 was Chunk, in spite of the broken jaw, that is, of course, going to make it more difficult to eat. I'm thrilled to announce that 32 Chunk is in this year's bracket. Voting for him is tomorrow. He's going up against 164 Bucky Dent, and then there are a few other polls that are going on tomorrow. The round two starts on Thursday, and then next Monday is semifinals, and then next Tuesday is the finals, and then we will know who that bear
1: Who gets the
0: 2026 is
1: trophy?
0: next Wednesday.
1: All right.
0: I'm going to be following along. In years past, I've included it in my news coverage, but I can't really justify it this year. So I'm going to I'll just keep you posted on it in the mornings.
1: All right. We will definitely keep you posted, folks, because we know this is a real big deal.
0: A big fat deal, if you will.
1: A big fat deal, yes, indeed. And looking at one of the things. That's happening, and I don't know what the situation is, but in the news last night, we were talking about minerals and the casino mining operation and how they're proceeding with getting their operation up and running. And I guess they have nickel and copper and some of those interesting things that they're looking for in a modern technology fulfillment. So what do we have anything on casino mining in that regard?
0: Nothing at the moment. The the interesting thing about any mine that's picking up any minerals of value right now is what the new minerals legislation is going to look like.
1: Mm-hmm.
0: Because as it is right now, the majority of minerals, the majority of income that the Yukon receives from, or sorry, yeah, I'm not wording this right, and I can't even blame it on being a Tuesday. The majority of the money that comes from the minerals that are mined in the Yukon are not actually going back to the territory. They're going to these mining companies. So part of what the minerals legislation is going to do is it's going to ensure that particularly the First Nations, where these mines sit, are receiving adequate compensation for the minerals that are coming out. I'm keeping my fingers crossed that we are able to discuss that and have a bit more progress with that as the Yukon Legislative Assembly comes back next week.
1: Mm-hmm.
0: I've got a pre-sitting interview scheduled with Premier Curry Dixon for early next week, and I am going to ask him where we're sitting and how soon we can get an update on new minerals legislation, but I'm not going to have any answers on that for a little
1: until while. Yes, on such time. And right now, though, Stuart has some answers on the latest events, so here he is with the news.
2: From our studios in Whitehorse, Yukon, this is the Shona Them News.
0: Partly cloudy and -1 at the Whitehorse Airport, this is Stuart Cardinal Bunnell with the Shona Fam News. The city of Whitehorse is installing a decorative crosswalk in front of the Kwanlin Dun First Nation Administrative Building this week. In a media release, the city of Whitehorse announced that on Tuesday or Wednesday, weather permitting, crews will install the decorative crosswalk on McIntyre Drive featuring artwork designed by Tegan Vallivand. According to the release, traffic will be reduced to one way heading westbound on McIntyre Drive between Murphy Road and McLimmon Crescent while the work is underway, with eastbound traffic detoured via Murphy Road. The release says that drivers can expect temporary traffic disruptions while crews are working in the area, but that transit service is not expected to be significantly affected. Leadership from Yukon First Nations, the Council of Yukon First Nations, and the Government of Yukon met in Carcross for the third Yukon Forum of 2026 on Friday. Speaking with media after the forum, CYFN Grand Chief Mathia Alatini says that she is happy with the way discussions with the Yukon government have been moving forward.
3: There is a bit of momentum picking up. I think we recognize that on some of the files there was slow movement, and now we have some momentum picking up on those files.
0: Yukon Premier Curry Dixon described the meeting as productive and said that discussions included progress on new minerals legislation and health transformation in the territory. Premier Dixon went on to say that one highlight of the forum was that leadership from across the territory signed the Yukon Forum Declaration, affirming intergovernmental collaboration within the Yukon.
4: It says, recognizing the long-standing relationships among the Yukon governments and the importance of government-to-government collaboration, we, the undersigned representatives of governments of the Yukon, hereby affirm our commitment to work together in the spirit of reconciliation and collaboration. This declaration builds on the Memorandum of Understanding of Cooperation and Governance in the Yukon, which established the Yukon Forum and the Government of Yukon's Cooperation in Governance Act.
0: The Intergovernmental Forum, which will include leadership from the Government of Canada, will take place in Carmax near the end of November. The City of Whitehorse is reminding residents that crews will be conducting annual maintenance at Gray Mountain Cemetery starting this week. In a publication, the city asks visitors to remove any personal items for safekeeping ahead of this year's maintenance, which is scheduled to begin on Wednesday, September 23rd. According to the city's website, anything that is not removed before Wednesday will be labeled and held in storage for 120 days to allow loved ones to retrieve them if they are unable to collect them before maintenance begins. Any items that aren't retrieved after that time will be discarded. For more information about the annual maintenance at Gray Mountain Cemetery, visit whitehorse.ca. A Lower Post man convicted of manslaughter for the killing of Anthony Promozik has been sentenced to 9 years in prison. In a packed Whitehorse courtroom, Yukon Supreme Court Chief Justice Suzanne Duncan sentenced 24-year-old Seth Boss on Thursday. Although Boss has been sentenced to 9 years, credit for time spent in custody leaves him with 3 years, 7 months, and 19 days left to serve. Despite their disappointment in both the manslaughter conviction and the length of the sentence, members of Promozik's family say they are grateful for the outcome, considering Boss's defense lawyer was asking for time served. Anthony Promozik's family will hold a headstone potlatch on April 24th, 2027. That's the Shone FM News. 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

0: fooled around and fell in love, and that is the Sky Kings. And now a little bit about technology, folks.
1: From ABC News, Tech Trends. Didn't take long for the first lawsuit after leaders of some of the world's biggest AI companies publicly talked about slowing down development. Four plaintiffs, all subscribers to AI services like ChatGPT, Claude, Grok, or Gemini, say an agreement among companies to slow development violates antitrust laws. Joby Aviation now says its software has powered the first flight across the country without any help from a human pilot. The company says the plane took off from California, flew all the way to the Outer Banks of North Carolina, and landed all on its own. It touched down just a few miles from Kill Devil Hills, where the Wright brothers first took to the air. And fans of the BlackBerry may have a new phone to call their own. The Clix Communicator is designed with a hardware keyboard built right in. Now people who made reservations earlier this year can start customizing the device they'll get. The company says they're on track to ship the Android-powered phone later this year. With Tech Trends, I'm Sherry Preston, ABC News.
0: And now, let's listen to Jessica Andrews and There's More to Me Than You.

Jessica and Drew. And there's more to me than you. Right now, I got one from Jake Owen, Dreams to Dream.

0: 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To qualify for nominations, those interested are required to submit an application form and resume that demonstrates experience and or education relevant to the board or committee you're applying to. Please visit cyfn.ca for an application or pick one up at the Council of Yukon First Nations, 2166 2nd Avenue in Whitehorse. The deadline is Monday, October the 12th at 4:30 p.m.
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2: And now we have Ella Langley and Dandelion.

Oh, yeah, that is Ella Langley and Dandelion. And let's get you updated on the weather conditions around our listening area. And Beaver Creek, 1 degree. The wind southeast at 4. Burwash, mostly cloudy. It's -3 with wind west at 4. Carmack, looking at 0 and calm. Dawson, mostly cloudy, -1. And the wind northeast at 4. Faro, partly cloudy, -2. And the wind south-southwest at 3. For Haines Junction, the cold spot, -5. And the wind south at 2. For Mayo, mostly cloudy, it's 2 degrees and calm. And Old Crow, -3. Oh, correction, 3 degrees. And the wind southwest at 7. Pelly Ranch, Fort Selkirk, the warm spot at 4 degrees. The wind north-northeast at 2. Rock River, 1 degree, and the wind northwest 16. For Teslin, partly cloudy, 1 degree. The wind northeast at 10. Watson Lake, 1 degree, and the wind east-northeast at 4. For Whitehorse, partly cloudy, 2 degrees. The wind south-southwest at 4. And now that you're nicely caught up, we'll get you ready for the next song. And it happens to be by the young fella by the name of Drake Milligan and his Over Drinking, Under Thinking.

in and overdrinking, underthinking. That's something you probably shouldn't do too often, eh? Our time, a minute to go, so let's get a little bit of Steel Guitar Rag by Doc Watson to take us there.

0: From the National Newsroom of the Canadian Press, I'm Karen Rebo. U.S. President Donald Trump is set to address the 81st session of the United Nations General Assembly this morning. The theme of this year's gathering at the UN headquarters in New York is Restoring Trust, Managing Transformation, a UN that delivers for all. Now, our Prime Minister Mark Carney has emerged in recent weeks as a key global leader, defending multilateralism in the face of Trump's attacks and his trade war. Major technical issues at airports in the U.S. Northeast yesterday delayed Carney's arrival in New York last night, and he missed a roundtable on strengthening multilateral collaboration. Canada's ambassador to the U.N., David Lametti, spoke in Carney's place. Carney is expected to attend the opening of the General Assembly today before taking part in an event on a two-state solution for Palestine. The ranks of British Columbia's opposition party are growing again after weeks of defections, expulsions, and infighting that cut the Conservative caucus by more than a third. The party's new interim leader, Lorne Dirksen, who was appointed Sunday after the resignation of Carrie Lynn Finley, has moved swiftly to restore 5 of 13 lost legislators to the caucus amid the prospect of the NDP government calling a snap election. Former leader John Rustad, former interim leader Trevor Holford, and MLAs Linda Heppner, Scott McInnes, and Claire Ratté are all back in. Alberta Premier Danielle Smith is rejecting a claim from her party president that her government is muting its pro-Canada messaging ahead of the separation vote next month. Smith says she hasn't been neutral and that her United Conservative Party government's $4 million ad campaign urges Alberta to remain a sovereign province within a united Canada.
1: I say the same thing to every audience, that no one should be surprised that I support a sovereign Alberta within United Canada. I said it as recently as Saturday in a citizen assembly conducted by Gordon Campbell and Preston Manning. I say that everywhere I go. It was my very first bill.
0: In the October 19th referendum, Albertans will be asked whether they want the province to stay in Canada or if there should be a second binding referendum on Alberta separating from Canada. A Quebec man found guilty of second-degree murder in the stabbing deaths of his two children 17 years ago is expected to appear today before the Parole Board of Canada.
2: Guy Turcotte is expected to make a request for temporary escorted absences from prison. The former cardiologist was found guilty in 2015 after stabbing his 5-year-old son and his 3-year-old daughter dozens of times in 2009. The now 54-year-old was sentenced to life in prison with no possibility of parole for 17 years. He was originally found not criminally responsible of the murders in 2011, but that verdict was overturned on appeal. Hannah Stoles, The Canadian Press.
0: This is The Canadian Press. In sports, it wasn't the opening of a 3-game series the Blue Jays were hoping to have. Toronto saw the Orioles' Pete Alonso hit 2 home runs to power Baltimore to a 4-3 win over the Blue Jays. The Jays now 3.5 games out of the American League wildcard race with just 5 games left to play. In NFL Monday Night Football, Matthew Stafford threw 4 touchdown passes as the Los Angeles Rams beat the New York Giants 28-6. The Giants lost quarterback Jackson Dart to a knee injury, though. Some dramatic finishes around the National Hockey League as preseason play continues. Cole Caulfield's overtime winner gave Montreal a 3-2 win over Ottawa. Connor Garland's shootout winner gave Columbus a 1-0 win over Detroit. And Jets goalie Stuart Skinner made 31 saves to help Winnipeg beat Colorado 3-1. From the Canadian Press, I'm Karen Rebo.

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1: Hey, we started the set with Lost Lonely Boys. The title of that song, Heaven. Our next artist, Matresha Berg. Haven't heard her for a bit. Here she is with Back in the Saddle.

0: Trasher Bird back in the saddle. And next we have the very great Garth Brooks with Long Neck Bottle.
1: Long!

Oh, yeah, that is Garth Brooks, Long Neck Bottle. And this is Shane Sellers with You Can't Count Me Out Yet.

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The Selkirk First Nation Annual General Assembly will take place October the 16th to 18th, 2026, in Pelly Crossing, with virtual attendance options available. 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

I know somebody. That is Lokesh. And next up, fine Canadian female singer Colleen Ray. What you need is

0: That is Johnny Lee, and Mr. Johnny Lee got his big start in Urban Cowboy way back then. Yes, that got him on to the hit parade, and a boost to his career. Rocket Billy is the name of that tune. Well, Stuart, which is it for this week?
1: Well, there are a few movies that start playing on Friday, which will be right after we do our draw for the MoviePass giveaway.
0: Well, yeah, right. I mean, that's why we're talking about movies. We want to remind our listeners that you have this fine opportunity to get some freebies in. You could enter the draw, which takes place every Friday, and we have a winner of the two passes. Yes, do what you will. Take your partner, go to two yourself if you're all by yourself. More fun with partners sometimes anyway.
1: Usually is. I've seen movies on my own before, and don't get me wrong, I had a good time, but would have been better if I had
0: if I brought along
1: a buddy. Yeah. Starting on Friday, we've got Forgotten Island, which is the latest from, is it Disney or is it just animated?
0: Mm-hmm.
1: Well, it's not saying in big old letters that it's Disney, so it must just be. It's Universal, yeah. So
0: Universal, yeah.
1: But nothing to sneeze at. Universal does a great job with their animated movies.
0: Mm-hmm.
1: Let's see. We've also got Shaun the Sheep, The Beast of Mossy Bottom. That's some claymation, family-friendly, Halloween-type fun.
0: Oh, yeah.
1: We've also got The Wait starting on Saturday. There is a sensory and baby-friendly screening on Friday at 3 p.m., but the regular showings start mm-hmm. on Saturday. And then we've also got, this is our classic for this week, Akira. This is the 4K remaster of the movie that united anime fans and motorcycle enthusiasts alike. And if you've ever seen a movie where somebody is on a motorcycle and they do a really hard, basically perpendicular brake slide with their foot down on the road, where they're riding, they turn 90 degrees and then they screech to a halt.
0: Whoa.
1: Every single one of those was inspired by a scene from Akira.
0: Oh.
1: And anybody who loves motorcycles, anybody who likes anime, if you haven't caught Akira yet, this is a great chance to do it, and on the big screen. But as always, free is always better.
0: Oh, yes.
1: So have the phone lines been working for you, Carl?
0: No one has rang us yet.
1: So probably not then, because it was incoming calls that we were having issues with. But that's okay, because you can send an email with your name and your contact information to info@shownfm.com, and we'll make sure that your name is in the draw for Friday.
0: This indeed we will do, folks. And now, here is Stuart with the news.
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1: Partly cloudy and one at the Whitehorse Airport, this is Stuart Cardinal Bunnell with the Shown FM News. The city of Whitehorse is installing a decorative crosswalk in front of the Kwanlundun First Nation Administrative Building this week. In a media release, the city of Whitehorse announced that on Tuesday or Wednesday, weather permitting, crews will install the decorative crosswalk on McIntyre Drive featuring artwork designed by Tegan Vallivand. According to the release, traffic will be reduced to one way heading westbound on McIntyre Drive between Murphy Road and McLimmon Crescent while the work is underway, with eastbound traffic detoured via Murphy Road. The release says that drivers can expect temporary traffic disruptions while crews are working in the area, but that transit service is not expected to be significantly affected. Leadership from Yukon First Nations, the Council of Yukon First Nations, and the Government of Yukon met in Carcross for the third Yukon Forum of 2026 on Friday. Speaking with media after the forum, CYFN Grand Chief Medhia Alatini says that she is happy with the way discussions with the Yukon government have been moving forward.
3: there is a bit of momentum picking up. I think we recognize that on some of the files there was slow movement, and now we have some momentum picking up on those files.
1: Yukon Premier Curry Dixon described the meeting as productive and said that discussions included progress on new minerals legislation and health transformation in the territory. Premier Dixon went on to say that one highlight of the forum was that leadership from across the territory signed the Yukon Forum Declaration, affirming intergovernmental collaboration within the Yukon.
4: It says, recognizing the long-standing relationships among the Yukon governments and the importance of government-to-government collaboration, we, the undersigned representatives of governments of the Yukon, hereby affirm our commitment to work together in the spirit of reconciliation and collaboration. This declaration builds on the Memorandum of Understanding of Cooperation and Governance in the Yukon, which established the Yukon Forum and the Government of Yukon's Cooperation in Governance Act.
1: The Intergovernmental Forum, which will include leadership from the Government of Canada, will take place in Carmax near the end of November. The City of Whitehorse is reminding residents that crews will be conducting annual maintenance at Grey Mountain Cemetery starting this week. In a publication, the city asks visitors to remove any personal items for safekeeping ahead of this year's maintenance, which is scheduled to begin on Wednesday, September 23rd. According to the city's website, anything that is not removed before Wednesday will be labeled and held in storage for 120 days to allow loved ones to retrieve them if they are unable to collect them before maintenance begins. Any items that aren't retrieved after that time will be discarded. For more information about the annual maintenance at Grey Mountain Cemetery, visit whitehorse.ca. A lower postman convicted of manslaughter for the killing of Anthony Promozik has been sentenced to 9 years in prison. In a packed Whitehorse courtroom, Yukon Supreme Court Chief Justice Suzanne Duncan sentenced 24-year-old Seth Boss on Thursday. Although Boss has been sentenced to 9 years, credit for time spent in custody leaves him with 3 years, 7 months, and 19 days left to serve. Despite their disappointment in both the manslaughter conviction and the length of the sentence, members of Promozik's family say they are grateful for the outcome, considering Boss's defense lawyer was asking for time served. Anthony Promozik's family will hold a headstone potlatch on April 24th, 2027. That's the Shone FM News. 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

Well, Michael Peterson, too good to be true. And our next artist I got up on our playlist is Spencer Hatcher singing a song called Love Button.

Button, and that is Spencer Hatcher, and our next song that I've got for you is Somewhere Over Laredo.

0: That is Ms. Lainey Wilson, good friend of Ella Langley. Maybe that's why I said that was Ella Langley. Somewhere over Laredo. Oh, well, those things happen. You make an occasional mistake. I like to play the painter for you now, and that is a song by Cody Johnson.
1: But I'm looking for...
0: Where are you, Cody? Okay, I've got him up now. So here is Cody Johnson and the painter.

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1: It is with great sadness that the family of Gordon Chambers announce his passing. Funeral services for the late Gordy Chambers will be held on Wednesday, September 23rd at 11 a.m. at the Christ Church Cathedral. Interment will follow at Champaign, Yukon. Light refreshments will be served at the Champaign Community Hall following the burial. All are welcome to attend.
2: And now, for you, I have the great Zach Top with Good Girls and Cowgirls.

Diet and the Love Soldiers with the Grandfather's Country. What a great tune. Well, folks, as great, as much fun as I'm having, it's time for me to roll along. And here is Marty Robbins to take me home. Have a great day, folks.

0: Top of the morning, everyone. Not sure what's happening, but our computer just froze up. So what I'm going to do is I'm just going to go into some more music. And, well, welcome to Indigenous Connections. It ain't Shorty with you. I do believe we missed the news, but yeah. Anyways, we're going to get back into some more music real quick here. Do apologize. Not sure what happened, but yeah, it happens once in a while. So we're just going to get back into some music. We're going to have a listen to some George Leach, and the name of the tune is Young Enough. We're sitting at 1 minute after 10 a.m. A little bit of a strange start, but it's a start. Anyways, George Leach, Young Enough.
1: Interest before the minister can step in. And a South Carolina coroner has ruled actor Hayden Panettiere died from an accidental overdose. A combination of fentanyl and its chemical byproduct were found in the 36-year-old system, along with an anti-anxiety medication, a muscle relaxer, and a drug used to treat major depression. From the Canadian Press, I'm Jason White.

We're sitting at 7 minutes after 10 a.m. and welcome. We actually started off on a little bit of a weird thing. The computer for some reason froze, but these things happen. And then it's actually turning into be kind of a weird Tuesday. It almost feels like when you start a Monday and things start off on the wrong foot. That's what it feels like right now. But all good. I'm okay. It's going to be just fine. We're going to continue on with some more music in about 10 minutes, 15 minutes. I will let you know what the weather is like all across the Yukon. Right now, we're going to have a listen to some Linda Ronstadt, Blue Bayou.

12 minutes after 10 a.m. and Linda Ronstadt, Blue Bayou. It's one of those songs, you know, that just never, ever gets old. It's just an absolutely delightful song. We're going to get back into some more music real quick here. Lori Morgan, A Picture of Me Without You. After that, I will be back with the current weather conditions across the Yukon.

16 minutes after 10 a.m. and Lori Morgan here on Shona FM, a picture of me without you. We got the weather conditions for you across the Yukon and Beaver Creek right now. Mostly cloudy. Temperature sitting at 4 in Burwash, 4 degrees. They have cloud there as well. In Carmax, it's 3. Dawson is the cool place in the Yukon right now. -1, mostly cloudy. In Farrell, partly cloudy. They are sitting at 1. In Haines Junction, it's 2. Mayo, 3 degrees. In Old Crow, there's 3 as well. In Pelly, 4. Rock River, 1. Tasslin is the hot spot in the Yukon right now. Partly cloudy and 5. Watson Lake, mostly cloudy and 3. Here in Whitehorse, we are partly cloudy and temperatures sitting at 5. So, yeah, it looks like it's going to be another beautiful fall day. We do see some sunshine out there. And, you know, like I was sitting in my home yesterday afternoon after I got off work and just having a light snack and looking out at the window. And I got a lot of trees surrounding my home. And, the colors of the leaves, absolutely beautiful. Love the fall time for that. Going to get back into some more music. Here is Jerry Alford, Shundun, and Caribou Man.

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27 minutes after 10 a.m. and Buckwheat Zydeco and doing that wonderful song, Hey Good Looking. You know, I was thinking, Shawn FM, we're a native radio station, First Nation radio station, and we cannot be a First Nations radio station without playing Ernest Moniz. Here he is, Call Me the Breeze.

at 20 minutes away from 11 a.m. and Diet Like a Drum. Absolutely love listening to that lady. And this song, absolutely fell in love with this song the first time I heard it.

We're 10 minutes away from 11 a.m. Anne Murray, and she was with Martina McBride doing that song, Danny Song. That's coming off the album Anne Murray Duets, Friends and Legends. Another song, you know, like it's just turning into be a very, very chillax morning. I'm just belting it out here in the studio. Thank goodness nobody can hear me. I turn off my mic and I sing along. And yeah, it's I try to sing. Let's just say that I try really hard to sing. Anyways, we're going to get back into some more music. Carl Quinn from Alberta, Nepean.

5:04 minutes away from 11 a.m. We just heard Carl Quinn, Nepin. The next tune I'm going to play, Sarah McLachlan and Angel. That's going to take us right to our Canadian Press News at 11 a.m. Here she is, Sarah McLachlan and Angel.

0: Now this update from the Canadian Press. The U.S., Denmark, and Greenland have signed an agreement aimed at strengthening security in the Arctic and North Atlantic. It gives the American military a larger footprint on Greenland, but it falls short of the total control of the island that U.S. President Donald Trump was calling for. Prime Minister Mark Carney's co-hosting a U.N. event today on the two-state solution, and Carney could face further pressure from Trump. He claimed last year's recognition of an independent Palestinian state could hinder Canada's ability to make a U.S. trade deal. B.C. Premier David Eby says he'll deliver an address later today as rumors swirl of a possible snap election call. The government's made a flurry of campaign-style announcements recently, and the NDP caucus met Sunday night to discuss election plans. And a fire at a Prince Edward Island solar farm is now out after 2 weeks. Some of the farm's battery cells have been smoldering since September 7th. From the Canadian Press, I'm Jason White.
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5 minutes after 11 a.m. I'm just dancing around here in the studio. Yeehaw. Really, really love dancing to the Tragically Hip. Blow at High Dough. Yeah, it's a little bit early in the day, but you know what? It's time for us to get off our seats and do a little bit of dancing. And if you feel like doing it, do it. Just dance. We're going to get back into some more music real quick here. Stuck in the Middle with you, and it's done by Steeler's Wheels.

Woohoo! Tracy Chapman here on Shawn FM, and Give Me One Reason. Like that tune. I think today, you know, is all about just kind of chillaxing and enjoying the moment. Just going to carry on with some music. Here is Bruce Springsteen, I'm on Fire.

0: 20 minutes after 11 a.m., Alana Miles, Black Velvet. Ooh, that song takes me back to the 80s. And, yeah, just having some fun downtown Whitehorse, doing all kinds of crazy stuff. But that's not me now. Nope. Anyways, we're going to hear some messages. Then we're going to come back with some Moody Blues and Tuesday Afternoon.
1: Tonight's Lotto Max jackpot is $55 million, and there's more. 4 Max Millions and 55 chances to win $100,000. 18 plus only. Have your say on the Yukon nominee program. The Yukon government is reviewing the program to ensure it continues to meet Yukon's labor market needs. We're seeking feedback from employers and Yukoners on what's working well and where improvements could be made. Share your thoughts through the online survey at yukon.ca/en/engagements.

27 minutes after 11 a.m. and Moody Blues with Tuesday afternoon. Well, you know, like I've said it on the air before, and I'll say it again. I am in Langklinget, and I'm

actually officially and traditionally, I come from Teslin, and I'm Kohatan, which is the Craven Crow. We're guided by our clans and our clan law, which is called Hakus Tiee. And the one thing when I was growing up, I was always taught is that you never, ever, ever, ever make comment about your opposites or even the related clans, that sort of thing. But, you know, the one thing that I do know that we all agree on, all of us inland Tlingits, regardless of whether we're from Taku River or Kirkwash Tagish, Tazan Tlingit Council, we all love Sailor Boy Biscuits, KFC, Cheesies, and moss berries with grease. That's something we all have in common. The other thing that we all have in common is CCR, Suzy Q. So if you're a Tlingit, start dancing. Please start dancing. I want you all to report back to me and let me know if you guys are dancing out there. Come on.

We're sitting at about 25 minutes away from 12 o'clock, and that was Leather and Lace with Stevie Nicks and Don Henley. Just going to continue on with some more music. Here is Pure Prairie League, Amy.

0: 16 minutes away from 12 o'clock, and John Prine here on Shona FM. 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

10 minutes away from 12 o'clock, and Leonard Cohen and Dance Me to the End of Love. I tell you, that guy, his voice is so incredibly deep. We're going to go back to some more music real quick here. We're going to have a listen to some Johnny Cash, Hurt.

We're about 3 minutes away from 12 o'clock, and Charles Kelly doing Georgia on My Mind. Such a sweet song. And it's getting us closer to our 12 o'clock news. Going to have a listen to some other music that's going to take us right to the Canada news, Canadian Press news. Oh my gosh, what's going on? Anyways, here is Bob Dylan, Knocking on Heaven's Door.

0: From the National Newsroom of the Canadian Press, I'm Karen Rebo. U.S. President Donald Trump is set to address the 81st session of the United Nations General Assembly this morning. The theme of this year's gathering at the UN headquarters in New York is Restoring Trust, Managing Transformation, a UN that delivers for all. Now, our Prime Minister Mark Carney has emerged in recent weeks as a key global leader, defending multilateralism in the face of Trump's attacks and his trade war. Major technical issues at airports in the U.S. Northeast yesterday delayed Carney's arrival in New York last night, and he missed a roundtable on strengthening multilateral collaboration. Canada's ambassador to the U.N., David Lametti, spoke in Carney's place. Carney's expected to attend the opening of the General Assembly today before taking part in an event on a two-state solution for Palestine. The ranks of British Columbia's opposition party are growing again after weeks of defections, expulsions, and infighting that cut the Conservative caucus by more than a third. The party's new interim leader, Lorne Dirksen, who was appointed Sunday after the resignation of Carrie Lynn Finley, has moved swiftly to restore 5 of 13 lost legislators to the caucus amid the prospect of the NDP government calling a snap election. Former leader John Rustad, former interim leader Trevor Holford, and MLAs Linda Heppner, Scott McInnes, and Claire Ratté are all back in. Alberta Premier Danielle Smith is rejecting a claim from her party president that her government is muting its pro-Canada messaging ahead of the separation vote next month. Smith says she hasn't been neutral and that her United Conservative Party government's $4 million ad campaign urges Alberta to remain a sovereign province within a united Canada.
1: I say the same thing to every audience, that no one should be surprised that I support a sovereign Alberta within United Canada. I said it as recently as Saturday in a citizen assembly conducted by Gordon Campbell and Preston Manning. I say that everywhere I go. It was my very first bill.
0: In the October 19th referendum, Albertans will be asked whether they want the province to stay in Canada or if there should be a second binding referendum on Alberta separating from Canada. A Quebec man found guilty of second-degree murder in the stabbing deaths of his two children 17 years ago is expected to appear today before the Parole Board of Canada.
2: Guy Turcotte is expected to make a request for temporary escorted absences from prison. The former cardiologist was found guilty in 2015 after stabbing his 5-year-old son and his 3-year-old daughter dozens of times in 2009. The now 54-year-old was sentenced to life in prison with no possibility of parole for 17 years. He was originally found not criminally responsible of the murders in 2011, but that verdict was overturned on appeal. Hannah Stoles, The Canadian Press.
0: This is The Canadian Press. In sports, it wasn't the opening of a 3-game series the Blue Jays were hoping to have. Toronto saw the Orioles' Pete Alonso hit 2 home runs to power Baltimore to a 4-3 win over the Blue Jays. The Jays now 3.5 games out of the American League wildcard race with just 5 games left to play. In NFL Monday Night Football, Matthew Stafford threw 4 touchdown passes as the Los Angeles Rams beat the New York Giants 28-6. The Giants lost quarterback Jackson Dart to a knee injury, though. Some dramatic finishes around the National Hockey League as preseason play continues. Cole Caulfield's overtime winner gave Montreal a 3-2 win over Ottawa. Connor Garland's shootout winner gave Columbus a 1-0 win over Detroit. And Jets goalie Stuart Skinner made 31 saves to help Winnipeg beat Colorado 3-1. From the Canadian Press, I'm Karen Rebo.

13 minutes after 12, and stop dragging my heart around. Lady A, starting that off, we had Prairie Oyster One Way Track, and then, of course, we got into some Bonnie Tyler and Total Eclipse of the Heart. Actually, we're going to be playing Total Eclipse of the Heart right now. Oh, I'm just, yes, indeed, a little mixed up, but that's okay. It happens.

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1: 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To qualify for nominations, those interested are required to submit an application form and resume that demonstrates experience and/or education relevant to the board or committee you're applying to. 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The deadline is Monday, October the 12th at 4:30 p.m.

76 minutes after 12 o'clock. Brooks and Dunn, you're going to miss me when I'm gone. I had a couple just walk in the door from Beaver Creek, and they dropped off some Sailor Boy pilot biscuits. Oh, my God, pilot bread. And it's like, you know what? Through all my excitement, I forgot. I actually forgot their names, which is not a cool thing to do. But I do know they're from Beaver Creek, White River. Thank you so much from the bottom of my heart. I truly, truly appreciate you coming in and bringing me some snacks. I will share it with everybody in the office. We're going to get back into some more Brooks and Dunn. Going to take us right to 12:30. Here is Boots, Scoot, and Boogie.

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1: This is Stuart Cardinal Bunnell with the Shonathem News. The city of Whitehorse is installing a decorative crosswalk in front of the Kwanlin Dun First Nation Administrative Building this week. In a media release, the city of Whitehorse announced that on Tuesday or Wednesday, weather permitting, crews will install the decorative crosswalk on McIntyre Drive featuring artwork designed by Tegan Vallivand. According to the release, traffic will be reduced to one way heading westbound on McIntyre Drive between Murphy Road and McLimmon Crescent while the work is underway, with eastbound traffic detoured via Murphy Road. The release says that drivers can expect temporary traffic disruptions while crews are working in the area, but that transit service is not expected to be significantly affected. Leadership from Yukon First Nations, the Council of Yukon First Nations, and the Government of Yukon met in Carcross for the third Yukon Forum of 2026 on Friday. Speaking with media after the forum, CYFN Grand Chief Mathia Alatini says that she is happy with the way discussions with the Yukon government have been moving forward.
2: There is a bit of momentum picking up. I think we recognize that on some of the files there was slow movement, and now we have some momentum picking up on those files.
1: Yukon Premier Curry Dixon described the meeting as productive and said that discussions included progress on new minerals legislation and health transformation in the territory. Premier Dixon went on to say that one highlight of the forum was that leadership from across the territory signed the Yukon Forum Declaration, affirming intergovernmental collaboration within the Yukon.
3: It says, recognizing the long-standing relationships among the Yukon governments and the importance of government-to-government collaboration, we, the undersigned representatives of governments of the Yukon, hereby affirm our commitment to work together in the spirit of reconciliation and collaboration. This declaration builds on the Memorandum of Understanding of Cooperation and Governance in the Yukon, which established the Yukon Forum and the Government of Yukon's Cooperation in Governance Act.
1: The Intergovernmental Forum, which will include leadership from the Government of Canada, will take place in CarMax near the end of November. The City of Whitehorse is reminding residents that crews will be conducting annual maintenance at Grey Mountain Cemetery starting this week. In a publication, the city asks visitors to remove any personal items for safekeeping ahead of this year's maintenance, which is scheduled to begin on Wednesday, September 23rd. According to the city's website, anything that is not removed before Wednesday will be labeled and held in storage for 120 days to allow loved ones to retrieve them if they are unable to collect them before maintenance begins. Any items that aren't retrieved after that time will be discarded. For more information about the annual maintenance at Grey Mountain Cemetery, visit whitehorse.ca. A Lower Post man convicted of manslaughter for the killing of Anthony Promozik has been sentenced to 9 years in prison. In a packed Whitehorse courtroom, Yukon Supreme Court Chief Justice Suzanne Duncan sentenced 24-year-old Seth Boss on Thursday. Although Boss has been sentenced to 9 years, credit for time spent in custody leaves him with 3 years, 7 months, and 19 days left to serve. Despite their disappointment in both the manslaughter conviction and the length of the sentence, members of Promozik's family say they are grateful for the outcome, considering Boss's defense lawyer was asking for time served. Anthony Promozik's family will hold a headstone potlatch on April 24th, 2027. That's the ShoneFM News. 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

0: 23 minutes away from 1 o'clock, and Ed Sheeran. And the name of that tune is Candle in the Wind. We're going to come back with some more music right after these messages.
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That's the Dixie Chicks doing Nothing Compares to You. Ah, they actually do that song so, so well. I mean, they do a lot of songs, and they're all absolutely fabulous when they do their songs, regardless if the song belongs to somebody else or if it's theirs. Absolutely fabulous, fabulous music. We're going to go back to some more music. We are about 15 minutes away from 1 o'clock. 1 o'clock, I will be leaving, and I'll be back again tomorrow morning at 10 a.m. For Wednesday's edition of Indigenous Connections. Here is another song, and it's a cover song, and it's done by Brandy Clark, and it's I Believe in You.

minutes away from 1 o'clock, Mr. Kevin Barr and Daisy Adeh. This kind of wraps it up for me. I've only got a couple of more songs until 1 o'clock, and then I'm out of here. Of course, I'll be back again tomorrow morning. We're going to have some Dwight Yoakam, Fast As You, and my last song of the day today will be Vince Gill, Look At Us. Have yourself a wonderful, wonderful Tuesday afternoon.

0: From the National Newsroom of the Canadian Press, I'm Karen Rebo. U.S. President Donald Trump is set to address the 81st session of the United Nations General Assembly this morning. The theme of this year's gathering at the UN headquarters in New York is Restoring Trust, Managing Transformation, a UN that delivers for all. Now, our Prime Minister Mark Carney has emerged in recent weeks as a key global leader defending multilateralism in the face of Trump's attacks and his trade war. Major technical issues at airports in the U.S. Northeast yesterday delayed Carney's arrival in New York last night, and he missed a roundtable on strengthening multilateral collaboration. Canada's ambassador to the U.N., David Lametti, spoke in Carney's place. Carney's expected to attend the opening of the General Assembly today before taking part in an event on a two-state solution for Palestine. The ranks of British Columbia's opposition party are growing again after weeks of defections, expulsions, and infighting that cut the Conservative caucus by more than a third. The party's new interim leader, Lorne Dirksen, who was appointed Sunday after the resignation of Carrie Lynn Finley, has moved swiftly to restore 5 of 13 lost legislators to the caucus amid the prospect of the NDP government calling a snap election. Former leader John Rustad, former interim leader Trevor Hulford, and MLAs Linda Heppner, Scott McInnes, and Claire Ratté are all back in. Alberta Premier Danielle Smith is rejecting a claim from her party president that her government is muting its pro-Canada messaging ahead of the separation vote next month. Smith says she hasn't been neutral and that her United Conservative Party government's $4 million ad campaign urges Alberta to remain a sovereign province within a united Canada.
1: I say the same thing to every audience, that no one should be surprised that I support a sovereign Alberta within United Canada. I said it as recently as Saturday in a citizen assembly that was conducted by Gordon Campbell and Preston Manning. I say that everywhere I go. It was my very first bill.
0: In the October 19th referendum, Albertans will be asked whether they want the province to stay in Canada or if there should be a second binding referendum on Alberta separating from Canada. A Quebec man found guilty of second-degree murder in the stabbing deaths of his two children 17 years ago is expected to appear today before the Parole Board of Canada.
2: Guy Turcotte is expected to make a request for temporary escorted absences from prison. The former cardiologist was found guilty in 2015 after stabbing his 5-year-old son and his 3-year-old daughter dozens of times in 2009. The now 54-year-old was sentenced to life in prison with no possibility of parole for 17 years. He was originally found not criminally responsible of the murders in 2011, but that verdict was overturned on appeal. Hannah Stolz, The Canadian Press.
0: This is The Canadian Press. In sports, it wasn't the opening of a 3-game series the Blue Jays were hoping to have. Toronto saw the Orioles' Pete Alonso hit 2 home runs to power Baltimore to a 4-3 win over the Blue Jays. The Jays now 3.5 games out of the American League wildcard race with just 5 games left to play. In NFL Monday Night Football, Matthew Stafford threw 4 touchdown passes as the Los Angeles Rams beat the New York Giants 28-6. The Giants lost quarterback Jackson Dart to a knee injury, though. Some dramatic finishes around the National Hockey League as preseason play continues. Cole Caulfield's overtime winner gave Montreal a 3-2 win over Ottawa. Connor Garland's shootout winner gave Columbus a 1-0 win over Detroit. And Jets goalie Stuart Skinner made 31 saves to help Winnipeg beat Colorado 3-1. From the Canadian Press, I'm Karen Rebo.

0: A meeting of the Kwinlandan First Nation Beneficiary Trust is scheduled for Wednesday, September the 23rd from 5 to 8 p.m. at the Nkwatakupat Latch House. 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
3: It is with great sadness that the family of Gordon Chambers announced his passing. Funeral services for the late Gordy Chambers will be held on Wednesday, September 23rd at 11 a.m. at the Christ Church Cathedral. Interment will follow at Champaign, Yukon. Light refreshments will be served at the Champaign Community Hall following the burial. All are welcome to attend.

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down at a local beer joint with a few of the guys, with this cute little country girl called Mai. And boy, let me tell you, she was the prettiest thing I'd ever seen in a pair of boots. Well, she walked right up to me, handed me a beer, gave me a look like, let's get out of here. And that's when I realized that she was every cowboy's dream come true.

0: From the National Newsroom of the Canadian Press, I'm Karen Rebo. U.S. President Donald Trump is set to address the 81st session of the United Nations General Assembly this morning. The theme of this year's gathering at the UN headquarters in New York is Restoring Trust, Managing Transformation, a UN that delivers for all. Now, our Prime Minister Mark Carney has emerged in recent weeks as a key global leader defending multilateralism in the face of Trump's attacks and his trade war. Major technical issues at airports in the U.S. Northeast yesterday delayed Carney's arrival in New York last night, and he missed a roundtable on strengthening multilateral collaboration. Canada's ambassador to the U.N., David Lametti, spoke in Carney's place. Carney's expected to attend the opening of the General Assembly today before taking part in an event on a two-state solution for Palestine. The ranks of British Columbia's opposition party are growing again after weeks of defections, expulsions, and infighting that cut the Conservative caucus by more than a third. The party's new interim leader, Lorne Dirksen, who was appointed Sunday after the resignation of Carrie Lynn Finley, has moved swiftly to restore 5 of 13 lost legislators to the caucus amid the prospect of the NDP government calling a snap election. Former leader John Rustad, former interim leader Trevor Holford, and MLAs Linda Heppner, Scott McInnes, and Claire Ratté are all back in. Alberta Premier Danielle Smith is rejecting a claim from her party president that her government is muting its pro-Canada messaging ahead of the separation vote next month. Smith says she hasn't been neutral and that her United Conservative Party government's $4 million ad campaign urges Alberta to remain a sovereign province within a united Canada.
1: I say the same thing to every audience, that no one should be surprised that I support a sovereign Alberta within United Canada. I said it as recently as Saturday in a citizen assembly conducted by Gordon Campbell and Preston Manning. I say that everywhere I go. It was my very first bill.
0: In the October 19th referendum, Albertans will be asked whether they want the province to stay in Canada or if there should be a second binding referendum on Alberta separating from Canada. A Quebec man found guilty of second-degree murder in the stabbing deaths of his two children 17 years ago is expected to appear today before the Parole Board of Canada.
2: Guy Turcotte is expected to make a request for temporary escorted absences from prison. The former cardiologist was found guilty in 2015 after stabbing his 5-year-old son and his 3-year-old daughter dozens of times in 2009. The now 54-year-old was sentenced to life in prison with no possibility of parole for 17 years. He was originally found not criminally responsible of the murders in 2011, but that verdict was overturned on appeal. Hannah Stolz, The Canadian Press.
0: This is The Canadian Press. In sports, it wasn't the opening of a 3-game series the Blue Jays were hoping to have. Toronto saw the Orioles' Pete Alonso hit 2 home runs to power Baltimore to a 4-3 win over the Blue Jays. The Jays now 3.5 games out of the American League wildcard race with just 5 games left to play. In NFL Monday Night Football, Matthew Stafford threw 4 touchdown passes as the Los Angeles Rams beat the New York Giants 28-6. The Giants lost quarterback Jackson Dart to a knee injury, though. Some dramatic finishes around the National Hockey League as preseason play continues. Cole Caulfield's overtime winner gave Montreal a 3-2 win over Ottawa. Connor Garland's shootout winner gave Columbus a 1-0 win over Detroit. And Jets goalie Stuart Skinner made 31 saves to help Winnipeg beat Colorado 3-1. From the Canadian Press, I'm Karen Rebo.
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1: Northern Vision Development LP is a majority-first, nation-owned private partnership. For more than 20 years, we've driven economic potential in the North and positively contributed to the communities in which we operate. We've grown with the communities we operate in, investing in housing, hospitality, and commercial ventures that reflect our commitment to partnership, reconciliation, and creating prosperity for generations.
0: Tonight's Lottomax jackpot is $55 million, and there's more. 4 Max Millions and 55 chances to win $100,000. 18 plus only.

0: have your say on the Yukon nominee program. The Yukon government is reviewing the program to ensure it continues to meet Yukon's labor market needs. We're seeking feedback from employers and Yukoners on what's working well and where improvements could be made. Share your thoughts through the online survey at yukon.ca/en/engagements.
1: It is with great sadness that the family of Gordon Chambers announced his passing. Funeral services for the late Gordy Chambers will be held on Wednesday, September 23rd at 11 a.m. at the Christ Church Cathedral. Interment will follow at Champaign, Yukon. Light refreshments will be served at the Champaign Community Hall following the burial. All are welcome to attend.

T-top jack and her cherry coat tan. Mama and daddy put their roots right here. This is where the car broke down. Yellow dog school bus kicking.

0: From the National Newsroom of the Canadian Press, I'm Karen Rebo. U.S. President Donald Trump is set to address the 81st session of the United Nations General Assembly this morning. The theme of this year's gathering at the UN headquarters in New York is Restoring Trust, Managing Transformation, a UN that delivers for all. Now, our Prime Minister Mark Carney has emerged in recent weeks as a key global leader, defending multilateralism in the face of Trump's attacks and his trade war. Major technical issues at airports in the U.S. Northeast yesterday delayed Carney's arrival in New York last night, and he missed a roundtable on strengthening multilateral collaboration. Canada's ambassador to the U.N., David Lametti, spoke in Carney's place. Carney's expected to attend the opening of the General Assembly today before taking part in an event on a two-state solution for Palestine. The ranks of British Columbia's opposition party are growing again after weeks of defections, expulsions, and infighting that cut the Conservative caucus by more than a third. The party's new interim leader, Lorne Dirksen, who was appointed Sunday after the resignation of Carrie Lynn Finley, has moved swiftly to restore 5 of 13 lost legislators to the caucus amid the prospect of the NDP government calling a snap election. Former leader John Rustad, former interim leader Trevor Hulford, and MLAs Linda Heppner, Scott McInnes, and Claire Ratté are all back in. Alberta Premier Danielle Smith is rejecting a claim from her party president that her government is muting its pro-Canada messaging ahead of the separation vote next month. Smith says she hasn't been neutral and that her United Conservative Party government's $4 million ad campaign urges Alberta to remain a sovereign province within a united Canada.
1: I say the same thing to every audience, that no one should be surprised that I support a sovereign Alberta within United Canada. I said it as recently as Saturday in a citizen assembly conducted by Gordon Campbell and Preston Manning. I say that everywhere I go. It was my very first bill.
0: In the October 19th referendum, Albertans will be asked whether they want the province to stay in Canada or if there should be a second binding referendum on Alberta separating from Canada. A Quebec man found guilty of second-degree murder in the stabbing deaths of his two children 17 years ago is expected to appear today before the Parole Board of Canada.
2: Guy Turcotte is expected to make a request for temporary escorted absences from prison. The former cardiologist was found guilty in 2015 after stabbing his 5-year-old son and his 3-year-old daughter dozens of times in 2009. The now 54-year-old was sentenced to life in prison with no possibility of parole for 17 years. He was originally found not criminally responsible of the murders in 2011, but that verdict was overturned on appeal. Hannah Stoles, The Canadian Press.
0: This is The Canadian Press. In sports, it wasn't the opening of a 3-game series the Blue Jays were hoping to have. Toronto saw the Orioles' Pete Alonso hit 2 home runs to power Baltimore to a 4-3 win over the Blue Jays. The Jays now 3.5 games out of the American League wildcard race with just 5 games left to play. In NFL Monday Night Football, Matthew Stafford threw 4 touchdown passes as the Los Angeles Rams beat the New York Giants 28-6. The Giants lost quarterback Jackson Dart to a knee injury, though. Some dramatic finishes around the National Hockey League as preseason play continues. Cole Caulfield's overtime winner gave Montreal a 3-2 win over Ottawa. Connor Garland's shootout winner gave Columbus a 1-0 win over Detroit. And Jets goalie Stuart Skinner made 31 saves to help Winnipeg beat Colorado 3-1. From the Canadian Press, I'm Karen Rebo.
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That was Bryan Adams, 51st Stage, starting off your three-hour set with your host, William Carlick. And just like he said, let me give it to you straight. Nothing but the best classic rock you're going to hear in Whitehorse and beyond.

The James Oliver Band, Rockin' Your Life Away, and that's what happens when you listen to Shone FM, because we play nothing but good classic rock. And before that was Billy Idol with Money Money. Our weather in our beautiful city right now, we're sitting at +10, and it seems like a lot warmer when I came in.

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1: For decades, you've relied on White Horse Beverages to quench your thirst

motherless child. Just a little bit of information for you, the listeners that are out there right now, is today is my last day until next week, because I'm taking the next 3 days off to give my voice a rest, if you believe in that.

That was Bozile's Brigade. What's up? Yes, what's up out there in Radioland? You're listening to William Curlick here on the Drive Home Show. Glad that you were able to tune in, and I really enjoyed some of the words in those songs because to me it makes sense, like Great Big Hill of Hope. Isn't that something that we all carry, hope? And talk about someone hearing me about taking a few days off, quickly phoned in and said he wanted to hear his favorite tune, Because He Was Dreaming by Cliff Richard. And a clue of who it was is the most eligible bachelor probably in Whitehorse. His name is George.

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0: That was AC/DC with a whole lot of Rosie and a whole lot of good classic guitar playing. If you ever knew anything about guitar playing, that's one of the best. And before that, we heard Led Zeppelin with Rock and Roll. Our time here at Shona FM is 3:55, and we're doing pretty good because we're going closer to the top of the hour where we will entertain the national news.
1: Hi, my name is Kate. I used to be a prisoner. So was my husband, and so were the kids. For their sake, we had to escape. So I said, let's turn off our devices and go outside. Now we can't escape pickleball.
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0: It is with great sadness that the family of Gordon Chambers announce his passing. Funeral services for the late Gordy Chambers will be held on Wednesday, September 23rd at 11 a.m. at the Christ Church Cathedral. Interment will follow at Champaign, Yukon. Light refreshments will be served at the Champaign Community Hall following the burial. All are welcome to attend.
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0: From the National Newsroom of the Canadian Press, I'm Naira Ahmed. British Columbia Premier David Eby has called an election, with voting day just over 1 month away on October 24th. Eby says the snap election is an urgent necessity to respond to the threat posed by Donald Trump and his trade war.
1: For British Columbians and for Canadians, this is an existential moment.
0: Shortly after the snap election announcement, seven legislators from the breakaway Centre BC party announced they were rejoining the official opposition BC Conservatives after resigning or being kicked out of the main opposition caucus by former leader Carrie Lynn Findlay, who quit on Sunday. The Conservatives say the election is cynical and not what British Columbians want, but it offers the province a hope for change. Donald Trump says the United States will continue buying Canadian potash after all. His comments come a day after Trump said he was working on a deal to buy cheaper potash from Belarus in a bid to lessen the United States' dependence on Canada. Saskatchewan is the world's largest producer of potash, which is a key component of fertilizers. The federal government has introduced a bill to extend the federal gas tax pause until the end of January. The Liberals temporarily suspended the federal 10% liter excise tax in April after the U.S. war on Iran caused global fuel prices to spike. This legislation formalizes the extension of the pause, which was initially set to last until Labor Day. And after the January extension, it will see the tax drop to 5 cents per liter until the end of March before it returns to 10 cents in April. Canada is pledging $100 million in new aid for Palestinians in Gaza and the West Bank. Prime Minister Mark Carney made the announcement on the sidelines of the United Nations General Assembly, saying the money is meant to help bring about a two-state solution.
2: In Gaza, immense human suffering continues. Next door, Israelis continue to live with existential threats from Hamas and from Iran and its proxies.
0: The funding is mostly for humanitarian aid, with the rest for development funding for security initiatives. The suspect in Sunday's shooting of a police officer outside an Eastern Ontario synagogue has now died.
3: Police in Belleville have identified the man as 29-year-old Sean Ward of Quinte West. Ontario's Special Investigations Unit says Ward died Monday night. An autopsy will be performed Wednesday in Kingston, Ontario. The Department of National Defense says its records show a former Canadian Armed Forces member named Sean Ward matches the description of the shooting suspect. He was released in June 2022 at the rank of corporal. The SIU has said a man armed with a shotgun opened fire at a police officer who was stationed outside the Belleville synagogue Sunday night, triggering a shootout that left him and the officer seriously injured. Jason White, The Canadian Press.
0: And pop superstar Taylor Swift has announced a new song titled Patient Zero, which comes out on Friday, her first since her Starry Wedding this summer. This is The Canadian Press. In sports, Mother Nature got the best of the Toronto Blue Jays and Baltimore Orioles. Their game was postponed because of ongoing inclement weather. Their contest will be made up tomorrow as part of a doubleheader. The Jays find themselves in desperate need of a win, 3.5 games behind the Chicago White Sox for the final American League wildcard berth, with 5 games left to play. The Orioles are also still hanging on in the playoff race and are a game behind Toronto. In NHL preseason action, 10 games are on the sked tonight, including 2 all-Canadian matchups. The Edmonton Oilers take on the Jets in Winnipeg, and the Vancouver Canucks visit the Calgary Flames. Multiple media outlets are reporting Raptors star Kawhi Leonard has signed a 2-year, $115 million U.S. contract extension with Toronto. And Canada will open the 2027 World Junior Hockey Championship facing Switzerland on December 26th at Edmonton's Rogers Place. The tournament will be held from Boxing Day to January 5th in Edmonton and Red Deer, Alberta. From the Canadian Press, I'm Naira Ahmed.

0: a band called the Dreamboats the last time, and it's a remake of the Rolling Stones song. And that's taken us into the hour two with your host, William Karlick. Our time is 4:08, and coming some messages, so just hang in there. I got more good classic rock for you.
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7: September 22nd, a day in 2010, Steven Tyler of Aerosmith becomes a judge on American Idol. Here's a sampling of some of the comments he's made to the contestants. I don't know where you get it from, man, but I will bathe in it. What's with the juju bees on your ooh-ooh bees? Ah, Steven, you have such a way with sexual harassment. September 22nd, 1969, the TV show The Music Scene premieres on ABC. The Beatles, Crosby, Stills, Nash & Young, and Janis Joplin all make appearances, but the show still gets canceled mid-season. Here's a promo featuring Mick Jagger as an aging rocker.
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1: This is Stuart Cardinal Bunnell with the Shonathem News. The city of Whitehorse is installing a decorative crosswalk in front of the Quanlin Dunn First Nation Administrative Building this week. In a media release, the city of Whitehorse announced that on Tuesday or Wednesday, weather permitting, crews will install the decorative crosswalk on McIntyre Drive featuring artwork designed by Tegan Vallivand. According to the release, traffic will be reduced to one way heading westbound on McIntyre Drive between Murphy Road and McLimmon Crescent while the work is underway, with eastbound traffic detoured via Murphy Road. The release says that drivers can expect temporary traffic disruptions while crews are working in the area, but that transit service is not expected to be significantly affected. Leadership from Yukon First Nations, the Council of Yukon First Nations, and the Government of Yukon met in Carcross for the third Yukon Forum of 2026 on Friday. Speaking with media after the forum, CYFN Grand Chief Medhia Alatini says that she is happy with the way discussions with the Yukon government have been moving forward.
2: There is a bit of momentum picking up. I think we recognize that on some of the files there was slow movement, and now we have some momentum picking up on those files.
1: Yukon Premier Curry Dixon described the meeting as productive and said that discussions included progress on new minerals legislation and health transformation in the territory. Premier Dixon went on to say that one highlight of the forum was that leadership from across the territory signed the Yukon Forum Declaration, affirming intergovernmental collaboration within the Yukon.
3: It says, recognizing the long-standing relationships among the Yukon governments and the importance of government-to-government collaboration, we, the undersigned representatives of governments of the Yukon, hereby affirm our commitment to work together in the spirit of reconciliation and collaboration. This declaration builds on the Memorandum of Understanding of Cooperation and Governance in the Yukon, which established the Yukon Forum and the Government of Yukon's Cooperation in Governance Act.
1: The Intergovernmental Forum, which will include leadership from the Government of Canada, will take place in CarMax near the end of November. The City of Whitehorse is reminding residents that crews will be conducting annual maintenance at Grey Mountain Cemetery starting this week. In a publication, the city asks visitors to remove any personal items for safekeeping ahead of this year's maintenance, which is scheduled to begin on Wednesday, September 23rd. According to the city's website, anything that is not removed before Wednesday will be labeled and held in storage for 120 days to allow loved ones to retrieve them if they are unable to collect them before maintenance begins. Any items that aren't retrieved after that time will be discarded. For more information about the annual maintenance at Grey Mountain Cemetery, visit whitehorse.ca. A lower post man convicted of manslaughter for the killing of Anthony Promozik has been sentenced to 9 years in prison. In a packed Whitehorse courtroom, Yukon Supreme Court Chief Justice Suzanne Duncan sentenced 24-year-old Seth Boss on Thursday. Although Boss has been sentenced to 9 years, credit for time spent in custody leaves him with 3 years, 7 months, and 19 days left to serve. Despite their disappointment in both the manslaughter conviction and the length of the sentence, members of Promozik's family say they are grateful for the outcome, considering Boss's defense lawyer was asking for time served. Anthony Promozik's family will hold a headstone potlatch on April 24th, 2027. That's the ShoneFM News. 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

0: That was a Greg Kinn band, Higher and Higher. And before that, we heard Trooper, Thin White Line. And the part I liked about that song is the cow jumped over the moon. And last night when I checked before I called it a day, there was a half moon out there and it was pretty darn bright. And now I'm looking down 2nd Avenue at the Drive Home Show and I see all the cars heading my direction, heading home. And I'm always curious as to how many of them are actually tuning in to this classic rock show.
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That was Burton Cummings and Randy Bachman, Don't Talk to Him. And before that, we heard Tom Petty, Running Down a Dream. And our time here at Shawn FM is 4:50 in our beautiful city. We're at plus 11. Nice and toasty, plus 11 and cloudy. And it looks so beautiful out there. Nice to be outdoors this time of the year.

0: From the National Newsroom of the Canadian Press, I'm Naira Ahmed. BC New Democrat leader David Eby has launched a provincial election less than 2 years into his mandate.
1: Eby says at a time when U.S. President Donald Trump is creating more uncertainty, the last thing the province needs is a government that gives in to what the United States wants. When asked if he was taking advantage of the disruption within the opposition conservatives, Eby noted the party has had four leaders in the last 2 years.
2: They've been in chaos every moment since the election. The choice